0: game on Tuesday at Las Vegas Ballpark, a six-game series against Seattle's AAA team, the Tacoma Rainiers. The Aviators have the best record in the league, 52 up, 32 down. They're 8-3 in the season second half, which ties them with Sugarland with the second for the best record in the second half. Las Vegas leads off at shortstop with Drew Swift. Batting second is the second baseman, Michael Stefanik. Hitting third, the center fielder, Cade Marlowe. The cleanup hitter, third baseman, Tommy White. Batting fifth in right field, Jared Dickey. In the sixth spot, the catcher, Chad Wallach. Batting seventh, the designated hitter for Las Vegas, Jack Winkler. In the eighth position, first baseman Colby Halter. Batting ninth in left field, Brian Buelvas. On the mound, righty Joey Estes. 3 wins, 6 defeats, a 6.28 ERA. Get a good outing in Sacramento earlier on the road trip, getting a win, and then had no decision, getting hit harder on Tuesday, the opener of this series. Salt Lake, the Angels' AAA affiliate, managed by former catcher Doug Davis. The Bees are 44-41, their second half record, 5 victories, 6 defeats. For Salt Lake, leading off in center field, the 20-year-old Nelson Rada. Hitting second in right field, the veteran Yolmer Sanchez. In the third slot, perhaps the hottest hitter on this Salt Lake team, second baseman Ben Goebel. In the cleanup position, third baseman Jamer Candelario. Batting fifth and catching for Salt Lake tonight, Omar Martinez. Hitting sixth in left field, Kyren Paris. Batting seventh at first base, Ryan Nicholson. In the eighth slot, the designated hitter, Zach Humphries. And batting ninth for Salt Lake tonight, the shortstop, the switch hitting, Orol Vera. On the mound, righty Alec, A-L-E-K, Manoa, M-A-N-O-A, 1-3, a 12.32 ERA. That's the pregame show. The first pitch of the game coming up next, right after this.
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Well, unless these two teams meet in the playoffs, and that would happen if the Bees win the second half. The Aviators are going into the playoffs. They won the first half. Many of you know that already. This will be, unless they do meet in September in the playoffs, at Las Vegas Ballpark. This is the last meeting of the year between these two teams, and the Aviators have done very well against this club. Despite losing last night 9-1, they have beaten Salt Lake 9 out of 14 so far this year. And when they faced Alec Manoah, who is on the mound now, on Tuesday, they really made life miserable for him. And they will try to duplicate that. Last night, they were really handcuffed, scoring only one run. And the big reason, they're facing a big league rehabber, Grayson Rodriguez, the former Baltimore Oriole, who just...

0: I mean, the cell phone is a good idea, but as mentioned, the Oklahoma City Thunder or the city of Oklahoma City has already decided to go ahead and do that. Because in our lifetime, at least in the last 15 years, nothing has taken over more than phones. We're on them all the time. We live our life on our phones. It's the only way we communicate with people on text and chat, and some people actually still make phone calls. So a cell phone would be a really good answer. But I like the fact that Oklahoma City went ahead and did that. Sports-wise, greatest sports moment of your life? We got a Cubs answer in there. We got a Canes answer. I mean, I figure out a way to get a Green Bay Packers jersey in there. I get an Aaron Rodgers jersey from the 2011 Super Bowl, the 2010 season. Can I get Aaron Rodgers to get? I mean, I'm sure Aaron thinks he might be able to be cryogenically frozen to still last till the year 2276. But yeah, they're putting in into the ground yesterday. By the way, July 4th in Philadelphia, birthplace of America. And that's where they decided they were going to bury this thing. And it looks like a big cylinder. And not only does it look like a big cylinder, it is got like no bolts, very few seams, because they don't want any water or any moisture to get in whatsoever. So they have to do those things to kind of make it safe, whatever the heck else they're putting in this thing. And if they're putting in like digital copies of the Declaration of Independence, I'm fine with making sure that it's sealed up and nice and tight. Line open for you if you want to jump in. What would you put in a time capsule to give to the people in the year 2276, whether it's sports related or not sports related here on America's birthday weekend? They're going to open this thing back up in 250 more years in the 500th birthday of the United States of America. More of your calls coming up on the other side. Also, we'll get to the Jaylen Brown story, and we got to talk about Brandon.
1: Lake City, we have some equipment issues here, so we will do the best we can to take you through this broadcast. We're in the final game of a 6-game series in Salt Lake City. The Aviators have won 3 of 5. They've loaded the bases. Drew Swift double opened the game. Michael Stefanik hit by a pitch. Cade Marlowe walked. And then Tommy White popped out to short against right-handed starter Alek Manoah. The pitch is a strike, 2-1 to Jared Dickey. Dickey at 273, 4 homers and 30 batted in. He's 4-for-19 in this series. So Manoah, bases loaded, nobody out. Now he's faced with a bases loaded one-out situation. And Dickey looks at a perfect pitch directly over the heart of the plate for a strike. It's 2-2. Chad Wallach is on deck. So now it's a 2-2 count. Top of the first inning. Again, we apologize for the technical issues. We'll try to get everything squared away as soon as we possibly can to get you back on the regular equipment where the sound quality is a lot better. Here's the 2-2 pitch to Jared Dickey now. And he takes that one in the dirt, blocked there by Omar Martinez, 3-2. Salt Lake defensively, Ryan Nicholson is at first. Ben Goble is at second. The shortstop is Arol Vera. And at third base is Jamer Candelario. In left field, Kyron Parris. In center, Nelson Rada. In right, Yolmer Sanchez. Omar Martinez catching for Jared Dickey, or rather for Alek Manoah. And Jared Dickey is at the plate with a 3-2 count. So a big pitch here early on. Bases loaded, nobody out. Manoah, big man, 6'6", 285, 28 years old from Homestead, Florida, originally. And here is his 3-2 pitch to Jared Dickey. Big man gets set to pitch. Fastball grounded to second. This might be two. Goble goes to second. That's one. That's all they're going to get. Ball wasn't hit that hard, and Dickey runs pretty well. Scoring on the play is Swift, and the Aviators grab a 1-0 lead. It is a 4-6 fielder's choice. Stefanik goes to third. Marlowe is out at second. Dickey collects the RBI. For Dickey, that's 31 RBIs for him. Batter now, Chad Wallach. Wallach spent several years in the Angel organization. He didn't play last night, but the night before, he broke a 9-9 tie with a home run that won it. And the Aviators won the game 11-0. It was his first home run of the year. I talked to him yesterday. He hits a high fly, shallow left, Vera going out, and the left fielder Parrish coming in, and they can't get it. They can't get it. Stefanik scores. Marlowe scores. Dickey scores. To third base is Wallach on a pop fly that fell in down the line for a triple, and the Aviators now lead 4-0. High pop fly down the line. The left fielder, Kyron Parrish, came in and then angled toward the line. He had a long way to go. The shortstop, Vera, went out, and it was over his head. He tried to reach back and backhand it. Couldn't. The ball landed a couple of feet fair and then twisted away. It spun away. And the Aviators catch a big break right there. Wallach's first triple of the year, 2 days after his first homer of the year. And the Aviators lead by now a 4-0 game. And the batter is Jack Winkler. Winkler takes inside ball one. It's 1-0. Begging your pardon, it is a 3-0 game. Wallach's triple down the left field line knocks in Stefanik and Dickey ahead of him. It's 3-0 Aviators. The 1-0 to Winkler, and the pitch is in the dirt. Good save by Martinez. Otherwise, Wallach would have tried to score. It's 2-0. Martinez squared up and blocked in his chest protector. So Wallach, pop fly down the line, falls in for a two-run triple. And Winkler, this is his first series as an Aviator, signed as a free agent. And Winkler, in this series, his first series as an Aviator, 4-for-13. He's DHing in this game. Manoah's pitch right by the ribcage. Ball three. 3-0. Colby Halter on deck. Well, Manoah had some bad luck on the Wallach ball, but he did give up the double to Swift, opening up the game. He did hit Stefanik. He did walk Marlowe. And then it's now a 3-0 Aviator lead in the top of the first. The 3-0 to Winkler. He's taking, and it's a called strike, 3-1. Plate umpire, Raul Moreno. First base umpire is Jared Duerson. The third base ump is the crew chief. That's Trevor Daniger. Jack Winkler from Littleton, Colorado, near Denver, winds the bat around. A's property first, then the Marlins, then the Astros, and now back with the A's. Winkler takes up and in, 87-mile-an-hour slider. Second walk of the inning. So Manoah, who got knocked out in the second inning on Tuesday, is having trouble again. Walk two, hit a man, giving up a double, and the pop fly triple by Wallach. And here is the number eight hitter in the Aviators order, Colby Halter now. Halter, 229. No homers and three batted in. Runners at the corners for him with two down. In the series, Colby trying to get going. He's 1 out of 10. Manoah, big tall righty, set. Wallach off third, Winkler off first. Now time called, and we will reset and regroup right here. Three nothing Aviators, top of the first. Left-handed hitting Halter, the right-hander Manoah delivers. And there is a strike over the inside, 87 miles an hour. It is 0-1. One strike to count. Now the look, Manoah. There goes Winkler. There's a high, lazy fly ball to shallow center. In comes Rada, and he makes the catch, and that's the inning. Winkler running on the pitch. Halter flies out. The Aviators send 8 men to the plate in the first inning, and they score 3 times in the first on 2 hits. No errors, 2 left, and at the end of half an inning of play, the score, it is Las Vegas 3 and Salt Lake against Joey Estes coming up.
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1: Welcome back, friends. Welcome back, indeed. Here we go. Here we go. Yes, here we go. We're in the bottom of the first inning. The Las Vegas Aviators scored three in the top of the first against Alec Manoa. Joey Estes had one good outing on this road trip in Sacramento, a five-inning victory. And then he had a much rougher outing here on Tuesday. He went three innings. He did strike out seven, but he gave up a bunch of runs. Ended up with no decision. The Aviators did win that game 10-6. His first pitch, fastball, swinging a miss, strike one to Nelson Rada, 0-1. That came in at 92 miles an hour. Rada, only 20 years old, the youngest guy on the field. 279, two homers, 26 batted in. One of the youngest players in the league, in fact. And the pitch is ball one, 1-1. That's just a straight four-seam fastball, a sinking two-seam fastball. Fastball ranged from 91 and 93 generally. He has a curveball, a changeup. A slider, the pitch, fastball, swung on and missed at 92. 1-2. Rada, 5 out of 19 in this series. Joey Estes, making his 16th appearance, all starts. And Rada, waiting in the pitch. Slider, a little bit up and away. 2 balls and 2 strikes to count on Nelson Rada. Joey Estes, originally from California. Went to high school in Lancaster, California, but lives in Las Vegas now. Strike three called, and Rada knew it. 93-mile-an-hour fastball over the outside corner. Good pitch. One out, Yolmer Sanchez comes up now.
5: Number 5, Yolmer Sanchez.
1: Sanchez coming up. The Aviator defense for the last game of the series and the last game of the road trip. Colby Halter at first. Michael Stefanik at second. Drew Swift at short. And Tommy White is at third. Brian Buelvas in left. Cade Marlowe in center. Jared Dickey patrolling right field. Pitches high, ball one. Chad Wallach catching for Joey Estes. Sanchez, 281, four homers, 45 batted in. But he's got a good on-base percentage because he's a patient hitter. In this series, he's 3-for-11, but he's walked 6 times. Slow breaking ball in for a strike. 1-1 the count on Sanchez, a switch hitter. Batting left-handed. There are 3 switch hitters in the Salt Lake lineup. Sanchez, Jammer Candelario, who's batting fourth, and Arol Vera, who's batting ninth. Breaking ball down and in. 2-1. 3-0 Aviators, home half of the first. Joey Estes in search of his fourth win and his second win on the road trip. Now he checks signs. Wallach sets up the pitch. Fastball up and in at 92. Ball three, 3-1. Estes checking again. Ben Goebel waits on deck, and the righty deals. Fastball foul back out of play at 91, and the count fills up at 3-2. After the game, the Aviators will get on a bus and go back to Las Vegas. It'll be kind of a, you heard a red-eye flight? This will be kind of a red-eye bus. They'll leave after tonight's game, and they'll get in, well, sometime in the small hours of the morning. And then they'll have Monday off. Tomorrow's a day off. And then they'll start their next homestand on Tuesday at Las Vegas Ballpark for Reyes de Plata against the Tacoma Rainiers. The pitch. Fastball. Line to short. Right there is Swift to go down on one knee and grab it. 2 down. The batter, Ben Goebel. Tell you, I told you, it's a bright sunfield here. It's been the case all week. except there was one day when it was an overcast enough that the sun was not a factor. But I was talking to Jared Dickey about it. I said, hey, man, this is really, it's tough out there. And sometimes it's the shadows. I mean, Wallach just tossed the ball easily back to Estes, and Joey couldn't find it. Ball went behind him. Fastball strike to Goebel, 0-1. Ben Goebel, having a solid year for Salt Lake, 307, four homers and 16 batted in. And he's riding a 12-game hitting streak into this game. 3-0 Aviators, bottom of the first. The pitch. Goebel takes a fastball that's high, the check swing, and it's a 1-1 count on Ben Goebel. Goebel, wearing number 41, the numbers in gold on the back of his jet black jersey, snow white pants with dark piping down the sides. Estes, back with a 1-1. Right down the middle with a fastball at 94. It's 1-2. Interesting. Ben Goebel has four home runs, three of them in this series. He homered yesterday. He homered the day before. It's a soft dunker in the shallow center base hit. He was jammed on a 92-mile-an-hour pitch. Drew Swift, a valiant effort. He turned his back on home plate, raced out there, but the ball kind of parachuted in. And for Goebel, that's his eighth hit of the series in 21 at-bats. And now that picks up Goebel's hitting streak, which is now 13 games. Jamer Candelario coming up now, the switch hitting third baseman. Candelario, 250, four homers, 24 batted in. Check swing foul, strike one. Candelario's average in this series is consistent with his average for the year. He's 4-for-16. Good day yesterday, 3-for-5. Goebel at first, two outs. In the bottom of the first, a 3-0 Aviator lead. Estes looks over at Goebel. Goebel, three, maybe 3.5 steps away. Pitches up and in. Fastball at 92 miles an hour. 1-1 the count. Joey Estes, 6'2", 208. He'll be 25 in October. Came over to the A's in a trade with the Atlanta Braves 4 years ago. Here is the stretch in the pitch. That's a little outside at 92. Ball two. 2-1 on Candelario. Another left-handed batter, Omar Martinez, is on deck. Estes, a glance at Goebel at first. He's held on by Colby Holter. Here's the 2-1 pitch. He missed a little high. Slider, 86 miles an hour. 3-1 now. I've not seen the Estes curveball yet. Generally in the mid-upper 70s. Goebel eases off the bag a little more. Outfield straightaway, medium depth. 3-1 pitch up and in, ball four, two-out walk extends the inning. Batter Omar Martinez. Martinez, left-handed hitting catcher. He's from Venezuela, from San Felix, Venezuela. He was at the Yankees AAA team last year in Scranton-Wilkes-Barre, the International League. Martinez at 203, but he's got eight home runs. 21 batted in. Then in this series, he's done pretty nicely, 4-for-9. Slow breaking ball, missed for ball one, 77 miles an hour. To a two outs, the soft single by Goebel. Candelario walked on five pitches, 1-0 on the left-handed swinging Omar Martinez. As this stretches, a look back at second where Goebel is. And that breaking ball is ball two. 2-0. Thrown two curveballs to Martinez. 77 miles an hour. 76 miles an hour. But he missed both times. 2-0. And Estes back with a 2-0. High. Ball three. 3-0. The Aviators leading 3-0 in the bottom of the first inning here. Estes checks now the 3-0 pitch. Line drive into center field and right there to make the catch while he turned his head away, Cade Marlowe. Martinez green-lighted on the 3-0, lined it hard, and he's out. The inning is over. In the B's first, no runs, one hit, no errors. They leave two, and at the end of one, the Aviators three, the B's nothing.
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leads it off. The pitch. Brian looks at a strike, 1-1. Well, there's 222, two homers and 19 batted in. 1-for-6 in the series. The one hit was a double that he hit yesterday. Manoa ready, and the 0-1 to Buelva. Native of Colombia takes a breaking ball low, 1-1. Drew Swift on deck, then Michael Stefanik after that. The Aviators were handcuffed by Grayson Rodriguez yesterday in his rehab stint. They scored more runs in the first than they scored the entire game yesterday. Buelvis tries to uppercut a fastball, and he missed it. 1-2 the count. Manoa only lasted an inning and a third on Tuesday. Allowed 6 runs earned on 3 hits. He hit 2 batters, walked 3, struck out 2, and took the loss to go to 1-3. His ERA here at home is nearly 20. That pitch in the dirt, 2-2. Overall, ERA 12-3-2. He's done decently on the road. It's been a complete mess here at home for Manoa. Buelvis batted once against him Tuesday and flied out to right. The 2-2 pitch to Buelvis now. Swing and a miss, strike 3. The slider, he actually tipped into Martinez mitt. First strikeout for Manoa, 1 out. The batter is Drew Swift, who doubled and scored in the first inning. All righty. Manoa, the bearded right-hander, going to work on Drew Swift. Swifty, 281, one home run, 26 batted in. And the pitch. That bounces in, knocked away by Martinez, ball 1. 1 ball and no strikes is the count. The Aviators be glad to get home after this lengthy trip. But boy, they say long trips can wear on you, but the Aviators have had it the other way around. They've been wearing on the opposition. They beat Sacramento 5 out of 6. They've won 3 out of 5 here. They lead 3-0 now in the second inning of the finale. Swift, meanwhile, takes a breaking ball to miss low. Curve at 77 miles an hour. Ball 2, 2-0. One out, nobody on, top of the second, a 3-0 lead for the Las Vegas Aviators. And the look, Manoa back with the 2-0. Swift looks at a strike, 2-1 now. All right, Manoa facing Swift, who in that game, Manoa didn't throw him anything over the plate. He walked him twice, and Swift scored both times. Here is the 2-1 to Drew Swift for Manoa. Low, 3-1, breaking ball. Pitch came in at 76 miles an hour. Alec Manoa getting set to go back to work. Swift waiting the 3-1 offering from Alec Manoa. One out, nobody on, top of the second. Here it is. That's down and in, ball 4. Threw him a series of off-speed pitches. It's the second time he's issued a walk, and he's only faced 10 hitters, and he's also hit a man. And the man that he hit, Stefanik, is up now. Stefanik had got off to a sluggish start on the road trip, but finished the series in Sacramento with 3 hits on Sunday, and he's kept hitting. He's 8 out of 20 in this series. Michael at 286, 3 homers, 37 batted in. Swift at first, 1 out. Held on there by Ryan Nicholson. Throw to first, and he almost threw it away. Nicholson had a lunge to his right to get that pickoff throw. Reno. Bonick, deep in the box. Longtime Salt Lake B, 1 of 2 in this lineup. Chad Wallach, the other one. Swift leads. The stretch by Manoa. Swift goes. The pitch is a breaking ball for a ball. No throw by Martinez on a slow curveball. A good pitch to run on. And as a result, Drew Swift steals second base, standing up and with no throw. The Aviators continue to do a good job when it comes to stealing bases, and the percentage has been very good as a team. Swift dances off second. The pitch on the way to Stefanik. As a drive high and deep toward left center field, racing over Paris on the dead run, he can't get it. The ball bounces and hits the wall. Over to help out is Rada. Swift scores. It is a double by Stefanik. The Aviators now lead 4-0 in the top of the second inning. Stefanik's 9th hit of the year. 9th hit, I should say, of this series against his old team. And the batter, Cade Marlowe. So the former Salt Lake Bees are not

0: doing the current Salt Lake Bees any favors. Stefanik is 9-for-21 in the series. And Chad Wallach has tripled in two runs in this game after hitting the game-winning home run against the Bees two nights ago. Here's Marlowe. Cage hits a ground ball to third. Candelario has it, throws to first base, and gets Marlowe. And with a play in front of him, Stefanik has to hold his second. Cage swung early at an off-speed pitch. It was a changeup. Hit it off the end of the bat. Two down. And the batter, Tommy White, who popped out to short his first time up. 4-0 Aviators in the second inning. Now the look by Manoa. Tommy White waiting. And the pitch. A little high ball one. White 299. 8 homers and 43 driven across. 7 out of 23 in this particular series. Stefanik at second, two down. Manoa all set. And the 1-0 pitch to Tommy White. Nope, off the rubber. Looks like a good crowd. Nobody expected the sellout they had last night for the 4th of July here in Salt Lake, or the sellout they had the night before. The last two nights, they've drawn over, well, very close, I should say, not over, just under 15,000 fans combined. Here's the 1-0 to White. He hits a ground ball to short. To his left is Vera. He's got it. Takes an extra step. Throws out White. The inning is over. The Aviators do add a run here in the top of the second inning. One run, one hit, no errors. One man left. And at the end of an inning and a half, the score. It is Las Vegas 4 and the Salt Lake Bees 0.
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0: All right, welcome back. Welcome back again. We are here. Yes, we are. Bottom of the second inning, I'm Russ Langer. I think we're going to get our technical troubles squared away after this half inning. And I want to make a shout-out down the line to our studio producer, James Davis. After the next commercial break, during the commercial break, we'll go back to our regular equipment, which I believe is working now. The pitch is a strike, meanwhile, to Kyron Paris. One strike to count on Kyron Paris. Joey Estes of the Aviators stake to a 4-0 lead. We're in the bottom of the second inning. Pitch is up and away, 1-1. Paris, 213, two homers and nine batted in. He's been scuffling big time in the series, 1-for-15 with 11 strikeouts. The one hit was a home run. He hits a ground ball down the third baseline, grabbed by Tommy White, who plants his feet and throws him out. Good play by White. One out for Ryan Nicholson now. All right, here's Nicholson, batting in the seventh slot, left-handed hitting Salt Lake first baseman. And the pitch. Swing and a foul tip into Chad Wallach-Smith on a knee-high fastball at 92 miles an hour, 0-1. Nicholson, 236, two homers, a dozen batted in. He had a home run last night in the 9-1 Salt Lake win in the series 4 out of 12. Estes with the 0-1 pitch. Fastball, that's in for a strike. Good pitch at 93 miles an hour, 0-2. And the 0-2, breaking ball a little inside. One ball and two strikes to count on Ryan Nicholson. The DH, Zach Humphries, is on deck. And the pitch, strike three. Nicholson out on strikes. Estes gets his second strikeout. And Zach Humphries, who's a catcher, DHing in this game, comes up now. Humphries hitting 283, no homers and 10 batted in. Three catchers on the active roster, Humphries, Omar Martinez, who's catching in this game, and Logan Porter has the night off. There's a pop-up behind the plate. Here comes Wallach, and the ball is back out of play. I'll tell you what, it's a tough sky. That's a really tough sky. That ball went straight up in the air and was headed back for the seats. And Joey Estes ducked, as if to say, I have no idea where this ball is. How about a tough sky? Whoa. One strike on Zach Humphries from Dallas. He's been with the Bees for a couple of years now. He and Mike Stefanik and Chad Wallach all know each other. The pitch, slider fouled away, 0-2 on Zach Humphries. Humphries in this series, this is the second time he played. He played game two on Wednesday, was 1-for-3 with a double, and walked twice. Estes checks Chad Wallach now. And the two-strike pitch. Outside, 1-2, fastball at 92. One ball and two strikes to count. Estes coming back, he had back surgery the end of last year. A couple of years ago, he was in the A's rotation. The 1-2. Slow breaking ball and low. Curveball at 78, 2-2 now. Then he had last September 2025, he had back surgery, he had a herniated disc. So this has been a comeback year for him. The 2-2. Pull foul outside third, a breaking ball, 2-2 still on Zach Humphries. On deck, the switch-hitting shortstop, Orol Vera. Now the 2-2. Estes peers in, rocks, and deals. Breaking ball, pop foul. First base side and foul ground. White calling, makes the catch, and the inning is over. Estes cruises through the second with a ground ball, a strikeout, and a foul out. And at the end of two complete, the score. Las Vegas 4, Salt Lake nothing.
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5: 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Top of the third, Aviators lead 4-0. And to start it off, Jared Dickey, his second at bat of the day. Pitch up and in ball one from Alek Manoah. Dickey rolled into a force play that did drive in a run in the three-run first inning, and he got a ride home on a Chad Wallach triple. And with nobody on and nobody out, Manoah delivering the 1-0 now to Jared Dickey. Powell back just off to my left up here. 1-1. Dickey followed by Chad Wallach and then Jack Winkler in the top of the third. 4-0 Aviators. Aviators have had to use the bullpen a lot the last 2 days. Yesterday was a bullpen day. They had three innings from Domingo Robles and the rest of the pen did the rest. And the night before, swing and a miss, strike three. Dickey, check that. Dickey is with a 1-2 count. Strike two, not strike three, begging your pardon. Low breaking ball that he chased. Anyway, the night before, Zhen Zhuang was knocked out in the second inning. So the last two nights, the bullpen has really been heavily taxed. And everybody's glad for the day off tomorrow for a lot of reasons. Not just the bullpen, but... you know, 2 weeks is a long time on the road, no matter what you're doing. Pitch in the dirt. 2-2 now on Jared Dickey. Top of the third, 4-0 in favor of the Aviators. Anytime you go boating, friends, anytime you go out on the water, please wear your life jacket for your sake and the sake of your loved ones. Always, when you go boating, wear that life preserver. That message brought to you by the Nevada Department of Wildlife. Dickey fouls it back. A cut fastball at 87. It's 2-2 now on Jared Dickey. Dickey hit a sacrifice fly the one time he faced Manoah on Tuesday. It drove in a run. And he's up now with nobody on base and nobody out on the top of the third. The Aviators with a 4-0 lead. Alek Manoah. Big right-hander. Doesn't throw that hard for a guy his size. And the pitch. Breaking ball pulled on the ground. The first Nicholson has it. He'll go to the bag himself. And there is one out. Dickey 0-2 with an RBI and a run scored, and Chad Wallach comes up now. I mean, this might be the biggest human being in the Pacific Coast League. Manoah is 6'6", 285. So he's the PCL's answer to Andre the Giant. Meanwhile, Chad Wallach is up now, not exactly a little guy. He's 6'2", 250. And he tripled in two runs down the left field line his first time up. Pitch up and in. Hello. Well, Chad hit the game-winning home run a couple of nights ago in the Aviators' 11-9 win. He hits a two-run triple and gets a little calling card from Mr. Manoah, 1-0. Jack Winkler is on deck. Top of the third, Las Vegas with a 4-0 lead. Manoa set the 1-0 pitch to Chad Wallach, and the big righty delivers. Wallach hits a high fly to deep left field. Parris going back. He's at the track. He's at the fence. It's gone! Chad Wallach does it again. He had no home runs all year, all the first half, and in Sacramento. And he comes here, hits the game-winning home run two nights ago, doesn't play yesterday, and after tripling in two runs and getting brushed back on the first pitch of this at-bat, he bombs one out of here to straightaway left field. That's the way to answer it if you're going to get brushed back. So we are only in the third inning. The Aviators are leading 5-0. Wallach's second home of the year, both in this series. And the batter is Jack Winkler. And I'll tell you, if Wallach has any thoughts of hitting for the cycle against his old team, pitches inside ball one, we're only in the third inning, and he's already completed the two toughest components of the cycle. He has homered, and he has tripled. Ball one to Jack Winkler. One out, nobody on in the third. 5-0 Aviators. Manoa delivers. Winkler takes a breaking ball in the dirt. 2-2. 2-0, that is. 2-0 is the count. I was talking to Chad last night, and he said, oh, man, it felt really good. And it would feel good when you hit a game-winning home run late in the game against anybody. But, he gave the Bees a lot of his time. Pitches outside. It's 3-0. It is reminiscent. I've been doing this, what do they say, a hot minute. Going back quite a few years. Anyway, I can tell you, I've had this happen a few times. A lot of times when a guy faces an organization that traded him or released him or let him go one way or the other, Winkler takes ball four. He walks for the second time. Third walk allowed by Manoa. One on, one out on the third. The Aviators up 5-0. Winkler is a threat to go. 25 steals. And he did that last year. Now time calls. Shane Lukes, the pitching coach, going out to visit with Manoa. This will give me a chance to tell you more about this. Oftentimes, when a guy's facing a team he used to play for, if you talk to him about it, he'll tell you, oh no, it's no big deal. It's just another game. I'm not trying any harder than I would against anybody else. That's the standard line. You know, a lot of times players are coached. They have coached as far as how to deal with media. And, you know, it's okay. I understand. Totally. But I remember when I was with the Albuquerque Dukes in 1999, the Dodgers AAA team. And the Dukes had a catcher, a left-handed hitting catcher named Rick Wilkins, who spent many years in the Cubs organization. Then they let him go. He was signed to a minor league deal by the Dodgers and was playing for the AAA team in Albuquerque. There goes Winkler. The pitch is a strike. No throw by Martinez. Winkler steals second with a head first dive without a throw. And the pitch was a called strike. Halter flat out to center his first time up. And the Dukes only had one four-game series against the Iowa Cubs that year. There's a ground ball to the first base side, backhanded nicely by Nicholson, who steps on the bag and had a halter, two outs. And on the play, Winkler goes to third. The batter is Brian Buelvas. And going into that four-game series in Des Moines, Iowa, against the Cubs AAA team, Wilkins was hurt. I think he had a bad wrist or something. And somebody else, and I want to say it was Paul LaDuca at the time, was catching for Albuquerque. Might have been Henry Blanco, but somebody else was catching. Anyway, here is Buelvas. And the pitch from Manoa. Inside ball one, near the hip. And I asked Rick Wilkins, I said, what do you really think about this series, the Cubs? And he says, I'm going to tell you something. I'm not going to give you the party line. I'm going to give it to you. Let me be very arrow straight here. He said, I am bitter about the fact that those guys let me go. I gave them the 10 best years of my career, and they let me go. There's a long drive to center by Buelvas. Going back, and the ball is rotted. He can't get it. Ball bounces and hits next to the 420 sign. In to score is Winkler. It's an RBI double by Buelvas. That's a 415-foot double. And the Aviators now lead 6-0. Oh, man, did he crush that thing. Buelvas got a hold of one and drove in Winkler. And Manoah pays the price for walking Winkler. And the batter now, Drew Swift. It's the second hit of the series for Buelvas. Both doubles, including the double last night. And the batter, Drew Swift, who has doubled and scored and walked and stolen a base and scored. 6-0 Aviators in the third. Anyway, Wilkins said, look, I'm going to tell you point blank. I don't like these guys. I'm angry at the Cubs. I gave them all that time. There's a breaking ball for a strike in the inside corner to Swift, 0-1. And they dumped me. And I know I'm hurt. I know I can't do much. But if I have the opportunity at any point in these four games here in Des Moines to affect the outcome of a game, I will do it. Pitch fouled off to the right, 0-2. So they played game one. Wilkins, again, hurt, didn't play. They played game two. Wilkins, injured, didn't play. He didn't play in game three either. So it's the fourth and final game. And back then, if two National League affiliates were playing each other, there was no DH. The pitchers had to hit. Here's the 0-2 to Swift from Manoah now. And Drew takes one near the helmet. 1-2. He bails out of there. Now it's the top of the ninth inning. Albuquerque is trailing 4-2. Two men on base with two outs. The pitcher is due up. And manager Mike Socha sent Wilkins up to pinch hit for his only time on the field during the four-game series. Pitch in the dirt blocked by Martinez, 2-2. And I had to tell the story to the listeners of the Duke's broadcast about what Wilkins had said. And on the 2-1 pitch, boom, he hit a pinch hit, three-run home run to straightaway center field at Old Sec Taylor Stadium in Des Moines, putting the Dukes ahead 5-4, and they won 5-4. Swift takes another one in the dirt, and it's 3-2 now. So what reminded me of that was what Wallach is doing. I mean, he wasn't in the Angels system for 10 years, but he gave him a lot of years. And he hit the game-winning home run off him, his first of the year, two nights ago. Now he has tripled and homered in this game, and the home run came after he took a fastball right near the whiskers. Here's the 3-2 pitch to Drew Swift. Manoah uncoils and deals the payoff to Swift. On the way, here it comes, and he swings and fouls that one away. That got a piece of the catcher, Martinez. Slider at 86 miles an hour. I think he got him near the shin guard. Swift comes over and says, are you okay? 3-2. Well, you hang around long enough, you get a few stories to share. But I always enjoyed that one. Wilkins. Rick Wilkins. Remember him well. Good guy. 3-2 on Drew Swift. The Aviators will open up a 6-0 lead early in this game. Manoah ready to go. Off second is Buelvas. And the 3-2 to Drew Swift. He swings and rolls it foul to the third base dugout. A curveball at 74 miles an hour. Swifty trying to time it. Young man from the Phoenix area, went to Arizona State. His Arizona State comrade, Brian Serban, called up to the A's a couple days ago. All right, Manoah struggling early in this game as he struggled early on Tuesday. Here's the 3-2 to Swift. Chop fouled outside third. Came back with a slider at 86. Buelvas going back to second base. So again, we didn't expect the packed house we had last night here or the night before, two back-to-back sellout, but it is a good crowd. Considering it's Sunday evening, good crowd here. 3-2. Manoah from the stretch position. Buelvas, big lead off second base with two outs. And it's so big that Manoah decides to step off and Buelvas goes back to the bag. No throw. Swift, 281. A home run, 26 knocked in. In this series, 5 out of 20. 1-for-1 in this game, but a double to walk. A steal, two runs scored. Another 3-2 to Swift. Swing and a miss, strike three. Got him on a low slider. Might not have been a strike, but with two strikes, too close to take. The inning is over. Second strikeout for Manoah, but the Aviators tack on two more runs in their half of the third. On two hits, no errors. One left at the end of 2.5. Las Vegas 6 and Salt Lake nothing.
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Welcome back, my friends. Well, Alek Manoah, the starter for Salt Lake, is struggling in much the same way he did on Tuesday in the opener. Joey Estes, on the other hand, he threw a scoreless inning in the first inning on Tuesday. Then he had control trouble in the second and allowed three runs and then two more in the third before he had to come out. He walked three men, struck out seven. There's a ground ball base hit to right by Arol Vera, opening up the Vegas third. Jared Dickey fires it back in. It is the second hit for the Salt Lake Bees. And the batter, the left-handed hitting center fielder, Nelson Rada. Rada singled and struck out against Joey on Tuesday. And he's up again, 5 for 20 in the series. All right, Vera at first. It is a 6-0 Aviator lead at third base. White is at the dirt cutout in case of a bunt. He's not bunting on the first pitch. He swings and fouls it back. Strike one, 0-1. When he took that swing, Rada looked like he was trying to push the ball the opposite way. He obviously saw White in and was trying to punch the ball by him on that left side. Here's the 0-1. Again, White is on the grass. The pitch, fly ball, lazily hit to right center. The center fielder, Marlow, cruises in, puts it away. One out, and the batter is Yomer Sanchez. Friends, when you're in the market for sports collectibles, you got to go to Legacy Sports in Las Vegas at Flamingo in the 215. Just got to go. They're friendly people. It's a bright, lively, colorful store. All kinds of cards, baseball, football, basketball, hockey, newer cards, vintage cards, of every year, decade, and description. Graded, PSA graded cards. Slow breaking ball in for a strike. That's a good curveball at 76 miles an hour. 0-1 to Sanchez. Sanchez lined out to Vegas shortstop Drew Swift his first time up. And they've got autographed memorabilia. All kinds of cool stuff. Photos and footballs, football helmets. Fly ball to right center. That's playable. Marlow wants this one. And he calls off. Dickey makes that catch. So with one out, the fly ball to center by Sanchez, he's 0 for 2. And the batter, Ben Goble, at a soft single to center, his first time up. 6-0 Aviators in the bottom of the third. Legacy Sports, they're at Flamingo in the 215. Check them out. Buy, sell, whatever. Good guys over there. All right. Ben Goble has averaged up to 315 now. He's the leading Salt Lake hitter in this series, 8 for 21. And the pitch. Estes fastball swung on and missed, strike one. 0-1 to count. So Vera is at first with two outs in the bottom of the third. And Joey Estes from the stretch position, ready to go. Here's the 0-1. Goble checks his swing on a low curveball at 78 and took it. One ball and one strike now. I'll tell you all about some of the promotional events coming up at Las Vegas Ballpark for next week's six-game homestand against the Tacoma Rainiers. Here is the 1-1 on the way. Goble swings through a cutter at 88. Good pitch. Moving away from him. 1-2. The Rainiers, the team that the Aviators beat to win the Pacific Coast League Championship last year. Some of the same players. Just as the Aviators have some of the same players, and they're going to get a couple of them back next week. Joey Meneses coming back from the A's. Daryl Hernandez at some point. Jeff Hartlieb. Here's the 1-2. A line drive base hit to right by Goble. Dickey gets it back in. Vera stops it. Keeps hitting. He's got 9 hits and 22 at-bats. You put a calculator to that, it's over 400, 409 to be exact. So 2-on, 2-out. And here's Candelario, who walked in the first inning. Candelario hit a long fly and a single, hit a single when he faced Joey on Tuesday. He walked in the first inning here. So, 6-0 Aviators, 2-on, 2-out in the third. And Estes, ready his pitch. And the breaking ball bends in a little bit inside, ball one, 1-0. Coast to Coast Fitness scores. Estes wants to know where the pitch missed. And I think he was hoping that there'd be a challenge, but it's too late now. Estes kind of throwing his hands up in the air as if to say what? He thought it was a strike, and I think he wanted a challenge. For whatever reason, the challenge is not issued. 1-0. Estes still unsettled and distressed, goes to the rosin bag
and plops it down in the back slope of the mound. Vera at second, Goble at first, two outs in the bottom of the third. 1-0 on Jamer Candelario. That one missed. That was close also. Ball two, 2-0. Pitch came in at 92 miles an hour. As this came over from Atlanta to the A's, and the trade that also brought the A's, Shea Langeliers, stepping off his Estes now. Langeliers going to the All-Star game. Nice. 2-0 is the count. Christian Pache, Ryan Cusick, some of the others involved in that deal. Here is the 2-0 on the way. Line foul to the right. And it is a 2-1 count on Candelario. There's a cutter at 86 miles an hour. 6-0 Aviators in the bottom of the third. Despite the fact that they've had to use the bullpen a lot the last 2 days, Aviators have some arms available. And again, tomorrow being a day off, that's a big relief for everybody. Here's the 2-1 now. Estes, ready, here's his pitch. Grounded foul outside first. Change up that time, 82 miles an hour. 2-2 now. Christian Moore, one of the Salt Lake regulars, not in the lineup in this game. Same with Bryce Teodosio, taking the day off. 2-1, 2-out, and a 2-2 count. The proverbial deuces are wild. Breaking ball in low. Curveball at 75, it's full. So the runners will go on this pitch. 3-2 with 2 outs. Vera from second, Goble from first. Outfield, straight away, medium depth. Estes with the sign. The runners lead. Estes stretches, the runners go. Breaking ball, line to right. Here comes Dickey. Diving, cannot get it. And the ball goes behind him, and two runs are going to score. Candelario wants three. Here he comes. He's going to make it with a slide with a two-run triple, and the Aviator lead is cut to 6-2.

0: Not to make excuses, I mean, the pitch was in the middle of the plate, and Candelario hit it hard. Dickey tried to go after it, going toward the line, reached and just couldn't get it. Here's the pitch. Drive foul to the left out of play, strike one on Omar Martinez, a left-handed hitting catcher. But the first pitch to Candelario was a called ball, and I couldn't tell from here if Estes was upset because he thought it was a strike and there was no challenge, but he did not look. He looked a little out of sync after that. Pitch is inside, 1-1. And, you know, with two outs, he just whacked a triple, and now it is a 6-2 Aviator lead. 1-1 on Martinez, who lined out hard to Marlowe in center field on a 3-0 pitch. His first time up. Breaking ball inside, ball two, 2-1. Estes tucks in the middle of his cap, looks up at the scoreboard in left field. 2-1. Candelario off the bag at third. And Estes rocks, kicks the 2-1. Swing and a miss. Good cutter at 86. Two balls and two strikes is the count now. Candelario's fifth hit of the series. He had three hits yesterday. That's his third triple of the year. And the two RBIs give him 26 now. This will be a 2-2 pitch to Omar Martinez. Breaking ball in there. Strike three called. A backdoor breaking ball at 83, right over the outside edge. Estes gets his third strikeout. The Bees do collect two runs in the bottom of the third inning. Estes is talking with Chad Wallach as they go to the dugout. Two runs for Salt Lake on three hits. No errors. They leave Candelario with third. We go to the fourth inning. Las Vegas 6, Salt Lake 2.
1: Hi friends, Russ Langer, voice of the Aviators. 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
0: 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Pitch is outside, ball one to Michael Stefanik. We've reached the fourth inning of the last game of the road trip. The Aviators trying to make it 4-6 against Salt Lake. And they're trying to make it 9-12 on the trip. It's been a very good trip anyway. It could be a really good trip if they can win. And the 1-0 pitch to Michael Stefanik on the way from Manoah up and in. 1-1. Stefanik in this game hit by a pitch and scored in the first when the Aviators got three. Doubled in a run in the second. And the Aviators got two more in the third inning, highlighted by the Chad Wallach home run. And here is the 2-0 pitch to Stefanik from Alec Manoah. And it's a strike, 2-1. Alec Isaac Manoah, 28 years old. Big league time with Toronto. They chose him with the 11th overall pick of the 2019 draft out of West Virginia University. He's a first-round pick, 11th in the nation he was chosen. Here's the 2-1 pitch to Stefanik. Breaking ball low, 3-1. Moa Manoah went into South Dade High School in Homestead, Florida. Not only did he pitch, he batted nearly 500 as a junior. You do stuff like that, and teams are going to pay attention, and teams certainly did. There's a strike, 3-2, on Michael Stefanik. He went off to college to the West Virginia Mountaineers. He had good numbers there. Not eye-popping numbers, but good numbers. And then the Blue Jays said, that's good enough. We like this big, giant righty. We're going to make him a first-round pick in 2019. Here is the 3-2 pitch to Michael Stefanik. Manoah delivers. In the dirt, ball four. Fourth walk allowed by Manoah. And it is the third time that Stefanik has been on base. Cade Marlowe coming up there. There's no way I can avoid it because it's my last chance to do it unless the Bees make the playoffs. They are buzzing in the bullpen. Yes, they are. And someone's going to start to get loose shortly, I do believe. Marlowe has walked and grounded out to third on a first-pitch changeup, which had him swinging off his front foot. Manoah spent a lot of time in the Blue Jays organization reaching the AAA Buffalo team. Marlowe checks his swing and his ball one, 1-0. Then in May of 2021, the Jays called him up. And expectations were high. I mean, he's a first-round pick and got all kinds of money. The runner goes. The pitch is high. Throw to second base and a bounce, and it kicks to the left of the bag. And Stefanik is safe with a stolen base. The throw by Martinez bounced and deflected away. The shortstop, Vera, there to take the throw, but I believe it hit Stefanik as he was sliding in. Justin Dunn is throwing now in the Salt Lake pen. Stefanik just got his sixth steal. He's been caught once. Earlier, Drew Swift got his 12th steal in 15 tries. Here's the 2-0 to Cade Marlowe. High foul off to the left. That's out of play. Two balls and one strike to count. Ball goes up on the roof just above us here. 2-1. But, you know, Manoah never got to the point where he was fulfilling the lofty expectations expected of a first-rounder. He had some injuries. Line drive foul by Marlowe outside first and an off-speed pitch. Changeup. It's 2-2 now. So he was hurt for part of 2024 and 2023. At one point in 2023, he met with specialists who examined his knee in Buffalo, his back and right quadricep, with no structural damage being found, but it was really bothering him. And it reached the point where there was some media speculation as to whether Manoah's struggles were physical or mental in origin. And that's where things can really get dicey. Here is the 2-2 to Cade Marlowe. Manoah set, and the big man throws. Swing and a miss, strike three. Got him on the fastball. Third strikeout for Manoah. Stefanik at second, one out for White. Tommy White's popped to short and grounded to short in this game. Fourth inning, 6-2, Las Vegas. May of 2024, the Blue Jays GM Ross Atkins said that there was additional trouble with Manoah's shoulder. And he came back to pitch against Nationals, but got hit hard in an 11-8 loss. There's a base hit to left field. Stefanik had to go back because it looked like the ball might be caught. So now he only gets to third base as Paris fires it back in. Tommy White is 1-for-3 with a ringing base hit to left field. His eighth hit in the series in 25 at-bats. Stefanik goes to third. Runners at the corners, one out for Jared Dickey now. The Aviators have six hits. They lead 6-2 in the fourth inning. Anyway, later on in 2024, Manoah ended up having season-ending surgery to repair the UCL of his throwing elbow. Here's the pitch to Dickey. Jarrett takes it. Called strike near the inside corner. Breaking ball. 0-1. He went on the 60-day injured list. Then the Braves claimed him off waivers September of last year. But he did not throw a pitch for the Braves. He was non-tendered and became a free agent. That's when the Angels signed him. And here he is at AAA, the pitch. Dickey takes it low. Breaking ball. One ball and one strike to count. This year, Manoah opened the season with the Angels on the injury list because of a fingernail issue in his pitching hand. He was in the Angel bullpen earlier this year and sent option to Salt Lake in May. And here he is, the pitch. That's foul back. Off-speed pitch. 1-2 on Jarrett Dickey. Again, pitching here has been a nightmare for him. Manoah, ERA of around 20. Manoah has an older brother named Eric who was drafted by the Mets way back in 2014, but was released in 2019. Before he had all the injuries, he had an upper 90s fastball and a changeup and a slider that he learned from watching Dylan Benetontis. And in fact, he was watching it, not in person. Dylan Betances was on Rob Friedman's Twitter account demonstrating it, and Manoah saw it and figured he would try it. Here's the pitch now on the 1-2 to Jarrett Dickey. Shattered bat, foul ball on the ground outside third. And there's bat bits and pieces all over the place. Stefanik at third, White at first, one out, fourth inning. The Aviators are leading 6-2 here. But when he was pitching with the Angels earlier this year, Manoah's fastball was clocked in the mid-80s. But it has a huge drop in velocity from his prime. Stefanik standing at third. Dickey getting a new bat. White the runner at first. The Aviators in the fourth inning. 6 runs, 6 hits, no errors for the game. The Bees 2 runs, 4 hits, and no errors. And we're still waiting for Dickey and Jarrett coming up there now. Jarrett in this game, 0 for 2. He does have an RBI on a fielder's choice ground ball and a run scored. Stefanik at third, White at first, one out, fourth inning. Las Vegas leading 6-2. And they're trying to get Alek Manoah on the ropes again. Big man quickly has the sign from Omar Martinez. This will be a 1-2 to Jarrett Dickey. First and third, one out. And here comes the pitch from Manoah. The big man set and throws. Foul back, right off to my right. Ball's down.
6: Hey, you hit it the wrong way!
0: Okay, that one almost got my buddy Tony Parks, the Salt Lake radio man. Throw over to first base, White back in there. 6-2 Aviators in the fourth. White, short lead at first, held on there by Nicholson. 2, maybe 3 steps off. Stefanik down the line from third. Another 1-2 to Jarrett Dickey. Manoah delivers. Line foul to the left out of play. Still 1-2 is the count. One of the great things about Las Vegas ballpark, very hard unless somebody bunts or there's a check swing. Highly unlikely any foul balls are going to come up into that booth. Cashman Field, we would get them occasionally. Yeah, we did. Here's the 1-2 now to Jarrett Dickey again. Manoah, ready, here's his pitch. Dickey hits a bounding ball fouled outside first, a straight changeup at 75 miles an hour. Kevin Kuzmanoff personally picks it up and flips it into the Salt Lake dugout first base side. Stefanik, who opened the inning with a walk and stole second, is now at third. White, his hard single, he's at first. And it's quite a battle here. Manoah throwing a lot of off-speed stuff to Dickey, and Dickey fighting him off so far. The 1-2 pitch. A high fouled off to the left out of play. That came in at 85. Dickey just flicked his wrist at that pitch toward the outside. Still 1-2. Eric Martins, Emar, third base coaching Barks, going through some gyrations over there. Kevin Kuzmanoff walks over whispers something to Tommy White. A 1-2 count. Manoah is at 83 pitches now. We're only in the fourth inning, the pitch. Dickey bangs one into right field for a base hit. Stefanik scores, stopping at second is White. The throw comes in from Sanchez. The Aviators lead 7-2. That is a big league at-bat by Jared Dickey. You better believe it. Count 1-2, curveballs, change-ups, sliders, fastballs. I mean, Manoah threw everything but the kitchen sink. And finally, Dickey on the 1-2, rifle one in the right to knock in Stefanik. And that's the end of the trail for today for Manoah. Manager Doug Davis is going to pull him. The Aviators have one run in, two men on, one out in the fourth inning. They lead 7-2. New pitcher, I believe it's Justin Dunn, coming in. We'll step aside for a timeout. We'll be back right after this.
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0: Right.
1: John Lennon on lead vocals for Twist and Shout here. All right. Aviators lead 7-2, and the Bees change pitchers in the middle of the fourth inning. Righty Justin Dunn deals a fastball for a ball one to Chad Wallach. Justin Dunn picking up for starter Alec Manoah. Dunn, right-hander. He'll be 31 in September. You've been around. Mariners, Reds, played collegially at Boston College. Oh, excuse me. Here's the 1-0 to Wallach. Chad takes low. It's 2-0. Dunn, 6'2", 210 pounds. Last year he pitched for two different AAA teams. Kansas City's AAA team, the Omaha Storm Chasers. And in the other league, the Charlotte Knights of the International League. That's the White Sox AAA team. White at second, Dickey at first for the Aviators. Now, Wallach has tripled and homered in this game. Pitch hit him. The pitch deflected off his forearm. It was caught by Martinez, who flips the ball toward the first base dugout. Wallach is hit. But, you know, Wallach has a chance to hit for the cycle. He's already tripled and homered. We're only in the fourth inning. But Dunn came up and in, and the ball grazed him on the forearm. How do I know it grazed him? Because the catcher, Martinez, caught it. So that's a graze. It loads the bases. White to third. Dickey to second. Wallach at first. Bases loaded. Here's Winkler. Walked twice and scored once against Alec Manoah. Breaking ball up and in, ball one. 1-0. Dunn has been in 19 games before today. Two spot starts. One win, four defeats, an ERA of an even six. 30 innings, 36 hits. He's allowed four. Walked 20, struck out 26. And Wallach right there is the fourth man he's hit. Bases loaded, one out. Winkler waiting in the pitch. And it's in lieu. Ball two, 2-0.
0: On Jack Winkler.
1: Last night in relief of the rehabbing Grayson Rodriguez, the Bees won the game using Dylan Tate, Houston Harding, and Sammy Peralta in relief. Dunn pitched the last inning two nights ago. And Wallach homered off of him. So now he just hit Wallach. Swing and a miss, strike one. Winkler singled off of him. Now the count to Winkler is 2-1. Dunn went one inning, allowed two runs earned on two hits. The runs were in, those were in the clutch, though. There was a 9-9 game when Dunn came in. Wallach hit the tie-breaking home run off of him. And the Aviators got another run later. Pacers loaded, one out, the 2-1. Winkler fouls it back. Fastball at 93. The count even at 2-2 now. Two and two on Littleton, Colorado native Jack Winkler. First series as an Aviator. Here is the 2-2 from Dunn. Winkler checked his swing, took it low. 3-2 is the count now, with the bases loaded and one out.

Now the stretch. The 3-2 to Winkler with the bases loaded and one out. High, ball four. He walked in the run. Winkler walks for the third time in the game, and we're only in the fourth inning. Tommy White cruises in. Now run is charged to Alec Manoah, the starter. Dickey goes to third. Wallach goes to second. Winkler picks up the RBI, and the Aviators now lead 8-2. The bases are still loaded with one out, and the batter, Colby Halter, who against Manoah, fly to center and grounded out to first. Halter looks at ball one. One ball and no strikes. The bases are loaded with one out. The Aviators with a chance to break this thing open. The pitch, a breaking ball for a strike. One and one. Justin Dunn, born in Freeport, New York, a village on Long Island. South Shore, Long Island. Historically a fishing and resort town. All right. Dickey at third, Wallach at second for Las Vegas, Winkler at first. Here's a 1-1 to Colby Halter. It foul back right above us. It's the booth, just the pillar right next to my booth, and bounces down. One ball and two strikes is the count.

0: an aviator occupying every base. They're all around him. Here's the 1-2 on the way. Halter takes it inside. Fastball at 93. 2-2. The Dodgers drafted Dunn back in 2013, but it wasn't until the 37th round, so he did not sign. Went to Boston College, playing for the Boston College Eagles. Also played in the Cape Cod League. Didn't have far to go for that. Here's the 2-2 now on the way to Halter. Swing and a miss, strike three. Colby tried to uppercut. He pulled his head out on a low breaking ball. Big strikeout for Dunn. Halter 0 for 3. The batter is Buelvas, who against Manoa struck out and then doubled a deep center over to Hedorada. After the Mets, he was drafted by the Mets with a first-round pick in 2016. Dunn was traded in the Jay Bruce trade. That's how far back this goes, in 2018, involving Robinson Cano, going from the Mets to the Seattle Mariners. Buelvas takes a strike, breaking ball 0-1. In 2020, he led the American League in stolen bases allowed. Hurt his shoulder and then ended up going from the Mariners to the Reds in a trade involving Jake Freely, Eugenio Suarez, and Jesse Winker. Pitch fouled off to the right. Fastball, 0-2. They started to have rotator cuff issues in 2023. The White Sox picked him up in 2025. That's when he was with Charlotte. But did not pitch well. ERA over 7. He went to Omaha. With Kansas City signed him to a minor league deal in June of last year. Did not pitch well there either. ERA over 10. Pitch outside. It's 1-2 now. So the Angels taking a chance on him. Signing him this year. Justin Dunn. He's the older brother of an NBA basketball player. Phoenix Suns forward Ryan Dunn. Dickey at third, Wallach at second for Las Vegas, Winkler at first, the 1-2 pitch to Brian Buelvas. Dunn delivers. High fly ball to center, fighting the sun is Rada. He's waiting, he's got it, and the inning is over. Ball way up there in the glare, but Rada stayed with it. Nevertheless, the Aviators do chalk up two more runs in the inning on two hits. No errors. They leave three. They've left seven on base through four. And at the end of four complete, the score now, Las Vegas 8, Salt Lake 2.
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Welcome back. Okay, well, Joey Estes can't complain about a lack of support in this one. The Aviators have scored in every inning, and in the bottom of the fourth, they lead Salt Lake 8-2. Estes facing Kyron Paris, and he swings and misses, trying to uppercut that pitch, ball one. Strike one, that is. Strike one on Paris. Paris opened up the second by grounding out to third. Ryan Nicholson on deck, then the number eight hitter, Zach Humphries. Bottom of the fourth, Las Vegas 8 runs, 7 hits, no errors. Salt Lake 2 runs, 4 hits, and no errors. And the pitch. Paris takes a breaking ball low.

0: 1-1. Parrish mired in a deep slump. He's down to 2-11 now. 1-for-16 in this series with 11 strikeouts. And he fouls one back. Joey came in with a fastball at 90. 1-2 now. Joey, right now, is right at 60 pitches, 36 strikes. He can go well into the 90s in terms of his pitch count, if need be. All depends how the game is going. Here's the 1-2 pitch to Kyren Parrish. Fouled back out of play, threw a breaking ball, a curveball to 76. 1-2 for Alek Manoah. Give you his numbers now. The Salt Lake starter goes 3 1/3 and it allows 8 runs, and they are earned on 7 hits. He walked 5, struck out 3, and hit a batter. Rough outing for him. Drive in the air to left, backing up on the ball, and making the one-handed catch is Buelvas. Buelvas wasn't moving too quickly after the ball. Then he quickened his pace and made the catch approaching the warning track. That ball really carried. Of course, we're way above sea level here, and the ball does carry well. But Buelvas stayed with it, made a backhanded running catch at the edge of the track. 1 out, and here's Nicholson, who struck out swinging his first time up. Pitch breaking ball low, ball 1, 1-0. Manoah, 84 pitches, 45 of them strikes in just 3 1/3 innings. And it's held true. His ERA for the year, 12. His ERA here in this ballpark, his home ballpark, is 20. Ouch. Pitch down low, 2-0. And Zach Humphries waits his turn on deck. Coast to Coast Fitness scores coming in. Opening this game, the Aviators the same record as Sugarland, but the best record in the second half, 8-3. Breaking ball is in low, 3-0. On Ryan Nicholson. Sugarland is trailing in the eighth inning in Oklahoma City, 8-2. Sixth inning in El Paso 4, Sacramento 2. 3-0 pitch, that's a strike, 3-1. Bottom of the eighth at the Dell Diamond in Round Rock. Albuquerque leads Round Rock, 7-3. Earlier, Reno beat Tacoma 2-1. Ball pull foul outside first, right by our pregame guest, Jack Santoro. I want to thank Jack for joining me in the pregame show today. One of the really, really affable people around the Pacific Coast League. 3-2 to count on Ryan Nicholson. Estes has come back from a 3-0 count to make it 3-2, and the pitch is dribble foul to the right of the plate. Threw a low curveball at 76, and Nicholson went down, got out the fishing pole, tried to golf it. Thinking about Nelson Rada earlier, when he batted left-handed and Tommy White, playing third for the Aviators, came in to guard against the bunt, and White and Rada just kind of flicked his wrist trying to punch the ball past White and ended up fouling it away. 3-2 pitches, ball 4. 1-out walk will bring up Zach Humphries now. Second walk allowed by Estes. Humphries fouled out to first baseman Colby Halter his first time up. Anyway, I'm reminded, you know, I broadcast Chicago White Sox spring training games, webcast, for 10 years. And my partner for much of that time was former third baseman Bill Melton. Line drive to left, and right there is Buelvas to haul it in with a chest-high catch. So Humphries hit it hard, but he lines out to Buelvas, 2 outs in the fourth inning. Las Vegas leading 8-2, and Aurel Vera singled and scored in the third coming up now. Anyway, talking to Bill Melton about his career. He started off in the late 60s, got into the 70s, actually led the American League in home runs in 1971 when he hit 33. Went to the All-Star game that year in Detroit. Swing and a miss, strike 1 on Vera. And then he got a back injury. He's hit. There was an accident, unfortunately, at home. He's up on the roof and trying to prevent his son from falling, and he fell himself and hurt his back. There's a ground ball, diving stop by Stefanik, who throws him out, and the inning is over. Well, there's the top defensive play of the day so far. Tafanik lunging to his left to take a base hit away from Vera on a hard hit ball. He's about 5 feet on the outfield grass and smothered that one and made the play. More about Belton, Bill Melton, coming up later on. In the bottom of the fourth inning for Salt Lake, no runs, no hits, no errors. One left, and at the end of four, Las Vegas 8, Salt Lake 2.
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4: Okay, we reached the fifth inning. Russ Langer here in Salt Lake. Las Vegas leading 8-2. Reliever Justin Dunn finished the fourth inning for starter Alek Manoah for Salt Lake. His first pitch of the fifth inning is low, ball one to Drew Swift. Swift has doubled and scored, walked, stolen a base and scored, and struck out 1-for-2 in this game, 5-for-21 in the series. Top of the order, Swift, Stefanik, and Marlowe. And the breaking ball is a strike on the inside. 1-1 is the count. Talking before about a break about Bill Melton, White Sox third baseman in the late 60s, early 70s, went on to the Angels. But he had a back injury from a home accident, falling off a ladder. And they just didn't have the technology back in the early 70s they have now, obviously, medically. Pitch fouled away, 1-2 on Drew Swift. And most likely, and you get an injury like that now, and it's much easier to deal with. But that really hurt him. It compromised his swing, and he was telling me that he started to hit fly balls that he normally would hit to be home runs were caught at the warning track. He just didn't have the oomph behind his swing anymore, and it shortened his career. Swift fouls it back, 1-2, breaking ball. Nobody on, nobody out, fifth inning, 8-2 Las Vegas. Anyway, but before he got hurt, Melton was, he was quite a slugger. And the National League had gone on a big run of victories in the All-Star game. There's a line drive fouled outside first, hits the tarp, goes into the corner where right fielder Yolmer Sanchez will run it down. Speaking of the White Sox, Sanchez, a former member of the White Sox himself, he tossed it into the stands, and a young boy about 8-9 years old who brought his glove grabbed it. Nice play. Anyway, Melton said, you know, the National League won throughout the 60s, beating the American League in the All-Star game year after year after year. Swift swings and misses. He's out on strikes. 93-mile-an-hour fastball got him, one out. Dunn's second strikeout since coming in. Swift 1-for-3, and here's Stefanik, who has been hit by a pitch and scored, doubled in a run, walked, stolen a base, and scored. And Melton got selected as a reserve for the 1971 All-Star game in Detroit. I remember watching that game on TV as a little kid. Great game. The American League won 5-3. Here's the pitch. Stefanik takes inside ball one. And Melton said that when the American League assembled, and this was the year after the 1970 game, which was razor close, went extra innings, and that's when Pete Rose knocked over Ray Fosse and scored the winning run in Cincinnati. Here's the 1-0 pitch. Stefanik takes it outside 2-0. And he said all the All-Stars got together in the clubhouse for a team meeting, and Earl Weaver, the manager of the All-Star team, said, "Hey, I'm really tired of losing to these guys, these National League guys. So I'm going to pull out all the stops. Check your ego at the door. I don't mean to hurt anybody's feelings, but I'm going to do everything I can. And you guys, I'm counting on you to do everything you can to win this game, because enough is enough, losing to the National League every year." Pitch misses 3-0. And some guys didn't get to play, but the American League won 5-3. It was a great ball game. Vida Blue made the start against Doc Ellis of the Pirates. Strike, 3-1. That was the game where Reggie Jackson hit the home run on top of the roof at Tiger Stadium. And what a bomb that was. One of the longest home runs anybody can remember. Here's the 3-1 to Stefanik, and he takes low, ball four. So Stefanik has been to the plate four times, and he's boosted his on-base percentage because they haven't gotten him out yet. Two walks, hit by pitch, and a double, a stolen base. Two runs scored and an RBI. One on, one out in the fifth. 8-2 Las Vegas. And Cade Marlowe, who has walked and grounded out and struck out all against Manoah, facing Justin Dunn now. Marlowe, 3-23, 7 homers, 49 batted in. The stretch and the pitch from Justin Dunn is on the way. Outside ball one. The other thing Melton told me, and I'm reminded of this because Nelson Rada trying to punch the ball by a drawn-in Tommy White at third. So this is what reminded me of this. Yeah, I asked him. I said, Bill, you were a third baseman in the American League, 1969, 70, 71, 72, throw to first and back in there safely as Stefanik. I said, you were a third baseman, and the American League had all kinds of amazing right-handed hitting sluggers. Harmon Killebrew, Frank Howard, Willie Horton, Frank Robinson, pitches high. 2-0. The list goes on and on and on. I said, which guy, when you were playing third base, concerned you the most in terms of taking hot shots, fielding the ball, or just your personal safety? He said it wasn't any of those guys. They were all concerned, a source of concern, the 2-0. Marlowe takes down and in, 3-0. My biggest concern was a left-handed hitter, not a righty. I said, what? He said, yeah, Rod Carew. I said, well, if you're a third baseman and Rod Carew's a left-handed batter, why are you concerned? He said, well, Rod Carew was a great bunter. He often would bunt for hits. So you had to play in to respect the bunt. Here's the 3-0. Marlowe takes ball four and Dunn has walked back-to-back hitters here. Two on, one out. The batter is Tommy White. And he said, you know, so you had to respect the bunt when Carew came up. So you came in, but the problem was Carew was so smart and so adept at handling the bat. When he saw you as a third baseman come in, he would poke the ball and slap it right at you or past you. He said, Carew hit shots off my foot, my ankle, my shin, my knee, my thigh. He hit some wicked one-hoppers off my chest. Oh, I needed a chest protector over there. Time call, Shane Lukes goes out, has a word here with Dunn, who has now walked three men and hit one man, and he's only faced seven men. Two on, one out, and the batter is Tommy White, who against the starter Manoah popped to short, grounded to short, and singled and scored.
0: Third baseman, number 47, Tommy White.
4: Meanwhile, with the Aviators threatening again, they've threatened in every inning. They've scored in every inning, not just threatened, but they scored three in the first, one in the second, two in the third, two in the fourth, and they're threatening again in the fifth. Two on, one out for White. The pitch. Tommy fouls it back. Strike one. He had a good swing at that 92-mile-an-hour fastball. Strike one. Coast-to-coast fitness scores. Dodger Stadium. Seventh inning. Padres lead the Dodgers 5-0, and the Dodgers only have one hit so far. Here the 0-1 to Tommy White. White fouls that one back, 0-2. Huascar Ynoa is up in the Salt Lake pen now, out in left center field. Bottom of the first, the Angels at home in Anaheim lead the Red Sox 2-0. Salt Lake's parent team. We got a slew of finals to give you on this Sunday. Coast to Coast Fitness score. Stefanik at second, Marlowe at first. The 0-2 to Tommy White. Dunn delivers. Swing and a miss, strike three. Threw him a slider away. Tommy tried to get it, could not. So in the inning, a strikeout, a walk, and a strikeout. And a batter, Jared Dickey, who was 1-for-3 with two RBIs and a run scored. His single to right on a 1-2 pitch in the fourth knocked in Michael Stefanik and knocked Alek Manoah out of the game. Earlier, the Mets and Braves hooked up on a wild one in Atlanta, and when the dust settled, the Mets beat the Braves 10-9. Here is the pitch. Swing and a miss, strike one on Dickey. Fastball. Pirates beat the Washington Nationals by a score of 11-5. The Reds edge Baltimore 3-2 in Cincinnati. The Twins beat the Yankees 6-1. Yankees last couple of weeks scuffling. White Sox got by Cleveland 7-6 earlier today. Here's the strike one pitch, and it's foul back. Fastball, 93 miles an hour, 0-2. At Wrigley, the Cubs overcame the Cardinals 6-4. It was the Kansas City Royals beating the Phillies 5-2. Houston blanked Tampa 2-0. And Detroit defeated the Texas Rangers in Arlington 6-3. The Rockies got a home victory over the visiting San Francisco Giants 7-6. Colorado won that game at Coors Field. Dickey tried to hold his swing. The ball rolls behind Martinez. Dickey did hold up, and Stefanik takes third on a wild pitch. Marlowe did not run. He's at first. 1-2 on Jared Dickey. They're charging Omar Martinez with a pass ball. You know that ball was in the dirt. Okay. Stefanik is at third. Marlowe at first. Here's the 1-2 pitch to Jared Dickey. Foul back out of play again. Back to the fastball at 92 miles an hour. In Phoenix, the Brewers edge the Diamondbacks by a score 3-2. In Sacramento, the A's fell behind and couldn't quite catch up. The Marlins beat the A's 9-8. There's a drive deep toward the right field corner, hooking foul. Dickey got out in front on a changeup. On the play, Marlowe was running on the pitch, and he does a U-turn and goes back to first. Back to third is Stefanik. The Marlins win 9-8. Gage Jump took the loss. He's 3-3 with a 3.98 ERA for the A's. And in Seattle, the Mariners blank Toronto 4-0. All righty. Fifth inning, Aviators leading 8-2. Stefanik off third, Marlowe off first with two outs. The 1-2 pitch to Jared Dickey. Justin Dunn delivers. There goes Marlowe. Fly ball to left field. Parris backs up three steps and puts it away. And the inning is over. The Aviators threaten in the fifth, but it's their first open frame. No runs, no hits, no errors. Two left. At the end of 4.5, Las Vegas 8 and Salt Lake 2.
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Well, we're back again. Joey Estes is as stretched out as any starting pitcher in the Aviators rotation. On 8 occasions, he has thrown 90 or more pitches. Nobody else has done that for the Aviators this year. So Estes is durable. Through 4, he leads 8-2. And the pitch is ball 1 to Nelson Rada, who has struck out and flied out. Estes now 73 pitches, 44 of them strikes. Top of the order, Rada, Yolmer Sanchez, and Ben Goebel. And it's 8-2, Aviators, bottom of the 5th. Estes delivers, and that one apparently missed. Ball 2, 2-0. Estes thought he had a strike. 2-0 the count. Estes heaves a deep sigh. Wallach transmits a sign out for him. The 2-0, line drive, base hit to center. Center cut fastball. Hit it right out there. And Marlowe fires it back in. Rada is 1-for-3. It's his 6th hit of the series. 5 hits on the night for Salt Lake. Sanchez has lined to short and fly to center. Again, there is a day off tomorrow, but despite the fact that there's a day off tomorrow, the Aviators would love to see Estes complete 6 innings. Line drive, base hit to right, and Dickey's on it to play it back in. So Sanchez gets in on the act. Back-to-back hard singles. And now the batter, Ben Goebel, who's the hottest hitter on the team. 2-for-2 in this game. 9-for-22 in the series with 3 of his 4 home runs. All right, 2 on, nobody out. 6 hits. The Aviators for Salt Lake, the Aviators have only out-hit them 7-6, but they lead 8-2. Infield, a double play depth. Goebel, been a very tough out for the Aviators in the series. First pitch, cutter, foul back, strike one, it's 0-1. 1 strike to count. Estes beat Sacramento 2 starts ago earlier on the road trip. 5 innings, 2 runs earned on 4 hits to get his 3rd win. Aviators won that game 4-3. They've won both of his starts. The pitch is a strike on the inside corner. Good pitch, front door slider, 0-2. But the last start here on Tuesday, 3 innings, he threw 83 pitches and allowed 5 runs earned on 6 hits and 3 walks. He did strike out 7, which is the most he struck out in a game, but had no decision. The Aviators did win 10-6. The 0-2, Goebel, high fly to deep left field, deep toward the corner. Back goes Buelvas. It is out of here. They cannot get Ben Goebel out. And he is homering and homering. He has 5 homers, 4 in this series, and the Bees are right back in this game. The Aviators lead is cut to 8-5.

0: Well, you know, the Bees would love to get a win and end this series with a split. Be a moral victory as much as anything. And here is Candelario, who has walked and lined a two-run triple to right. The pitch is ball one. The Aviators are milling around in the bullpen. I don't see anybody throwing yet. Single by Rada, single by Sanchez, home run by Goble, who's 3-for-3. He has 5 homers, 4 in this series. He homered yesterday, he homered the day before, and now a 3-run home run. And the Aviators, who were ahead 6-0, are ahead 8-5 now. Nobody out. Pitch a strike, 1-1 on Candelario, native of New York City. Nobody on, nobody out. Estes delivers. Breaking ball high, 2-1. Joey, one problem from him has been the home run ball, but the good news for Joey, most of the home runs he's given up have been solo home runs, but not that time. Two men on, the 2-1 pitch, swing and a miss. 2-2, good straight changeup. Candelario swinging way out in front. Omar Martinez is on deck. 8-5 Aviators in the bottom of the fifth inning. And Estes kicks the left leg back with a 2-2. Too low, 3-2, breaking ball. 3-2 on Candelario. Chad Wallach on his knees, wearing number 4. Offers up a sign. And now offers up a target, a knee-high target. Pitch, swing, and a miss, strike 3. That's right where Wallach wanted it. A knee-high slider at 85. And Estes needed that, really had to make his pitch, and he made it. One out for Omar Martinez. Four strikeout for Estes. Lefty C.D. Pelham gets up in the Aviator pen. Martinez has lined out to center and struck out looking. He takes up and away ball one. One ball and no strikes the count. We'll get the Ted Weins trivia question going for you in just a little bit. Aviators have scored in every inning but the fifth, but they've left a bunch of men on. They've left 9 men on through 5. Pitch up and in. It is 2-0. Oscar Anoa was throwing for the Bees, sat down, but now he's throwing again, so my guess is that he'll be coming in next, and Justin Dunn will be finished. High foul off to the left. That's out of play. A 2-0 slider. 2-1 on Omar Martinez. Estes checking signs. Wallach sets up the pitch. Breaking ball a little low maybe, but Wallach thought it was a strike, and the Aviators, who have both of their challenges, issue a challenge now. The pitch was a ball. Below the strike zone, the Aviators burn a challenge. They got one left. One out, bases empty, fifth inning. Here's the 3-1 pitch to Martinez. And it's ball 4. And now the Aviators are getting themselves in some hot water. Third walk allowed by Estes. Here comes Paul Abbott making the slow walk to the mound. The Aviators are going to face Kyron Parris now. Parris is 0-for-2 against Estes with a ground ball to third and a fly ball to left that reached the warning track in the fourth inning where Buelvis caught it. But Parris is 1-for-17 in the series and has struck out 11 times. Abbott out there giving a little pep talk. Parris faced Joey twice on Tuesday and struck out both times. So he's 0-for-4 against Joey in this series. Martinez at first, one out, and the Aviators need for Estes to get ahead of Parris now, and they all know it. Ryan Nicholson, the left-handed hitting first baseman, is on deck. Infield at double play depth. Fastball too high. Ball one, 1-0. 8-5 Aviators, one on, one out in the fifth. This is critical for Estes to get Parris because on deck is the tying run, Nicholson, the 1-0. Swing and a miss. He took an uppercut at a 91-mile-an-hour pitch. And it's a ball and a strike now. The outfield, about medium depth. Right fielder Dickey shading a bit toward right center. Here is the stretch by Joey Estes. The 1-1 pitch to Kyren Parrish. Joey delivers. Swing and a miss. He chased a high pitch. That would have been ball two. Pitch up above the letters at 91. 1-2 on Parrish. Parrish with his recent slump down to 208. Two homers, one in this series. The only hit he has in this series is a home run. But one out of 17 overall. He's an all-or-nothing kind of guy. 1-2. Estes peers over at first. Martinez, very modest lead over there. Estes set the 1-2 pitch to Kyren Parrish. High, 2-2. Parrish, wearing number 2, steps out, climbs back in, taps home plate with a bat, winds it around. Kind of a beige-colored bat. Here's a look now by Estes, 2-2. Martinez, a short lead at first. The pitch, it's ball 3. 3-2. Well, once again, as was the case with Candelario, Estes has a 3-2 count on the slumping Kyren Parrish. 3-2 stretch, and the pitch. Strike 3 called on the inside corner. Boy, did he get out the paintbrush that time. Estes, the 3-2 fastball right on the inside at 92. What a great pitch. But he's going to come out. He's one out away from qualifying for the win. But the Aviators acting manager, Tim Esme, going out to the mound. Estes staring at the ground, obviously disappointed. He needed one out to qualify for a win, and he will get no decision in this game. We have a break in the action. Bottom of the fifth inning, the Aviators lead Salt Lake 8-5. More action your way right after this.
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0: All right, welcome back. The Aviators have led the whole way, but this game is far from over. They're up 3-0, 4-0, 6-0, 6-2, 8-2, now 8-5. Lefty C.D. Pelham inheriting a runner at first with two outs. Will go after the left-hander hitting Ryan Nicholson. The pitch. Pass ball down the middle for a strike, 0-1. Nicholson against Estes, struck out and walked. Joey goes 4 2/3. So far, 5 runs earned on 7 hits. He walked 3, struck out 5. We'll get no decision for the second time on the road trip and the second time in the series. Trying to hold up on a high inside fastball as Nicholson. He went around 94 miles an hour, 0-2. C.D. Pelham. C.D. stands for Christian Devon. 6'6", 235. 31 years old from Lancaster, South Carolina. Been with several organizations. His pro career spans more than a decade. He's done a very good job for the Aviators since coming up from AA Midland. Fastball, swing and a miss, strike 3. He does a very good job there to fan Nicholson with 3 pitches and get out of the inning. But the Bees do get back into the ball game, and they score 3 runs in the inning on 3 hits. No errors, 1 man left. We go to the 6th inning. The score, Las Vegas 8, Salt Lake 5.
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0: Okay, we're heading to the 6th inning. The Aviators were ahead 6-0. They're still ahead, but it's now 8-5. And the Bees bring in their third pitcher, righty Huascar Inoa. Huascar spelled H-U-A-S-C-A-R. Last name Inoa, Y-N as in Nancy, O-A. Inoa, 6'2", 220 pounds. He is 28 years old from Puerto Plata in the Dominican. He was in the Twins and Braves organizations last year. Inoa is 2-2 in 23 games, 5 starts, an ERA just under 8. But the one time he pitched in this series, a few nights ago, he did a great job in long relief. The problem for Inoa, they just rattle him. 72 hits allowed in 48 2/3 innings. If you put a calculator to that, the Pacific Coast League is batting collectively .343 against Huascar Inoa. He's allowed 4 homers, 28 walks, 33 strikeouts. Apparently there's an issue with the PitchCom device because the catcher, Martinez, out to speak to Inoa, has got his cap off. Anyway, when Inoa did pitch, that was game 2 on Wednesday, the game that the Aviators won 8-4 behind Jacob Lopez. That was the game where the Bees couldn't get out of their own way defensively and committed 6, count them, 6 errors and made at least one other misplay that was not scored an error. But Inoa was one of the bright spots. In relief of Caden Dana, he went 4 1/3 innings, allowed 1 unearned run on 3 hits. No walks or strikeouts, but did a great job. Now he's going to face Chad Wallach. The pitch. Chad fouls it away, strike 1. Wallach has the 2 toughest components of the cycle in his back pocket as he bats now. He has tripled and homered, and last time up, Justin Dunn nicked him with a pitch. Wallach, Jack Winkler, and Colby Halter in the Aviator sixth. So Justin Dunn goes an inning and two-thirds. No runs or hits, but he inherited two men, and one of them did score. He walked three, struck out three, and hit a batter. Manoah, Dunn, and Inoa. The pitch is a strike. 1-1 on Big Chad. Wallach, 265 now with two homers, both in this series. 10 RBIs. Got three RBIs in this game. 8-5 Aviators in the sixth. Nobody on base and nobody out. Big Chad waiting. And the 0-2. He hits a one-hopper off the glove of Candelario, who can't find it. And now the ball rolls into foul territory. Most likely that'll be a hit, but we'll see. A liner. That is I'll tell you what, that is one tough error right there. That's a low liner, and Candelario tried a short hop and it went off his glove. And very surprisingly, he's being charged with an error. And here's Winkler. Pitch high, ball one, 1-0. Winkler hasn't had much to swing at. He's been to the plate three times and has walked all three times. He has scored once, knocked in one run with a bases loaded walk. He also has a steal. And a pitch. That's down and away, 2-0. I don't know, maybe this, because Salt Lake made six errors of the night, maybe the scorekeepers are saying, we're just used to it, so we'll just give him another error. That's a very tough error. Here's the 2-0 pitch coming to Jack Winkler on the way. That's a do-or-die thing. There's a grumble back to the box. Inoa goes to second for one on the first, not in time. Winkler runs well, and he beats that easily. Fielder's choice. Wallach out at second on the force play.
4: First baseman, number 7, Colby Halter.
0: A little unfortunate because, the thing about Wallach, and he gets a hit there. He needs a double for the cycle. But they decided to give Candelario an error. And now with one on and one out, here's Halter. Flied out, grounded out, and struck out. Facing Inoa here in the sixth. One on and one out. Here's the stretch and the pitch to him. Colby hits a drive into left center, racing over Rada, and the left fielder, Parrish, slides and can't make the play. The ball rolls in front of him. Now he picks it up and guns it to third. Hopefully they'll score a hit on that one. Halter goes to second. A sinking drive into left center. Parrish was closer to it, came in, went into a slide, and the ball did hit the webbing of his mitt, but he could not hang on. And it goes as a hit. So Halter is 1-for-4. Winkler at second, Halter at first, with one out, and here is Brian Buelvas. Pitch is a strike, 0-1. 8-5 Aviators in the sixth. Buelvas 1-for-3. Against the starter Manoah, he struck out, doubled in a run with a 10-foot double over the head of Rada in center, and then flied out in the fourth against Dunn. Now he's facing Inoa, and the pitch fouled off to the right. Fastball at 97, 0-2 to count. Winkler at second, Halter at first, and there is one out in the top of the sixth inning. 8-5 Las Vegas. Here's the stretch by Huascar Inoa, the 0-2 to Brian Buelvas. Righty set, looks at second, and comes home. Grounded foul outside third. Slider at 86 miles an hour. Still, two strikes on Buelvas, who is 2 out of 9 in the series. Drew Swift is on deck. The stretch here by Inoa. The look and the 0-2 on the way. Buelvas taps it foul to the right by the first base on deck circle. Fought off a fastball at 96 miles an hour. So Inoa with a new ball now from the plate up, Raul Moreno. Winkler, good speed at second. Halter, pretty good speed at first. with one out in the top of the sixth. The strike two pitch to Brian Buelvas on the way. Line drive in the left field. That's a base hit. Winkler is being sent in. Here he comes. The throw by Parris is not in time. Winkler turned on the Jets. Eric Martins was looking to see where the lift was. Parris was. And when Eric Martins saw that he was having to come in and dart to his left, he sent Winkler in. And Winkler, with his good speed, scores. So Buelvas, a good at-bat. With two strikes, he singles in an extra run. And the Aviators now hold a 9-5 lead. Buelvas, 2-for-4 with a single and a double, two RBIs. Halter stopped at second base. Here's Drew Swift. Swift, 1-for-3 with a double, a walk, two runs scored. Pitch fouled away, strike one, also a stolen base. 0-1 to count. 9-5 Aviators in the sixth inning. Now, Noah with a new ball from the stretch. Two on, one out. The 0-1 to the right hitter hitting Drew Swift. And Noah delivers. Swifty lifts it foul to the right. That slices out of play. 0-2. So the Aviators won the first half in their bid to defend their 2025 Pacific Coast League Championship. Their first PCL championship since the 80s. And they won the first half. They'll play in the playoffs against one of the other nine teams, and that series will be played at Las Vegas Ballpark in September. Here's the 0-2 to Swift. Anoa set and deals. Trying to hold up. Did he go? No. He appealed at first, says Jared Duerson, spreading his arms out, palms flat. 1-2 is the count. They want to challenge it. It's a check swing challenge. Our first check swing challenge of this series. And it's up on the big board. Did he go? No. So it's Salt Lake's turn to burn a challenge. I believe each team has one left. Each team with one challenge left. We're in the sixth inning. Las Vegas leading 9-5. Halter, the runner at second. Buelvas at first. Again, Inoa set at the belt. Tall righty ready to work again. The 1-2 pitch to Drew Swift, who's hitting 278. The pitch on the way. High foul to the right, slicing out of play. Count stays, 1-2. So Pelham finished the fifth inning for Estes. Give you the numbers on Joey Estes, 4 2/3. Charged with 5 runs earned on 7 hits. 3 walks, 5 strikeouts. And Pelham came in and struck out the last hitter, and he'll pitch the sixth. Little dribbler, wide at third. Candelario bare hands and throws way late. It's an infield hit and everybody's safe. So Swift gets his second hit, a slow roller, and really an ill-advised attempt by Candelario to throw him out. He had no chance to get Swift, and all he could do was throw the ball away. He didn't, but better off holding on to it. Ball was a little grass cutter, and he barehanded and threw way late. I mean, Swift was way past the bag. That's an infield hit. 3 hits in the inning. The Aviators have him loaded for Michael Stefanik, who has not been retired yet. 1-for-1 with a double. There's a big chopper to second, grabbed by Goble. He steps on second for one, throws to first for a double play. A 4-3 double play. And the inning is over. The Aviators do add a run on 3 hits. They charge, 1 error, 2 men left. And now we go to the bottom of the sixth inning. It is Las Vegas 9 and Salt Lake 5.
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0: Hello, my friends. I'm so glad you could join us. The Aviators won 5 out of 6 at the beginning of this road trip to start the season second half. Never easy to win in Sacramento, and the Aviators managed to win 5 of 6. They come here to Salt Lake, and so far they've won 3 of 5, and if they can hang on, they will have 4 out of 6. But the game is far from over. The Aviators lead 9 to 5. However, the Aviators have left a lot of men on base. They've left 11 men on base through 6 innings, but they do have a 4-run lead. C.D. Pelham struck out Brian Nicholson on 3 pitches when he first came into the game to relieve Joey Estes in the 5th. They want him to pitch the 6th. Fastball in there for a strike, 0-1. Pelham was the Texas Rangers' 33rd round pick in 2015 of Spartanburg Methodist. That's right. And he's been just like Willie Nelson, I've been everywhere, man. The pitch, high, 1-1. Humphreys against Joey Estes, fouled out and lined out to left. Aurel Vera, switch-hitting shortstop, who bats 9th, is on deck. Then the top of the order, Nelson Rada, in the bottom of the 6th inning. 9-5 Aviators. C.D. Pelham delivers. Fastball down and in, 2-1. Pelham, mid-90s fastball, upper 80s slider. This is his 12th game. Is coming up from middle. He's been great. 4-0 with a 1.65 ERA. He pitched 3 days ago. Inning in the 3rd. No runs, 2 hits, no walks, and 1 strikeout against Salt Lake. The pitch. Fastball. Oh, boy. Just missed. Ball 3. 3-1 on Humphreys. Humphreys 1-for-5 in the series, hitting .278. No homers, 10 batted in. C.D. Pelham ready. And the 3-1 on the way to Zach Humphreys. Up and away. That's not what the Aviators wanted. Nope. They do not want leadoff walks in a game where they're trying to protect the lead. Pelham has been, his control has been really good, but he did give up that walk. Now here's Vera, the switch hitter, against Estes, batting left-handed. He singled and scored and grounded out to second on a great diving play by Stefanik. Now he's batting right-handed against the southpaw Pelham, and the infield sets up at double play depth. Pelham looks at first and delivers. Slider. Apparently it missed. He's not missing by a lot, but he missed. Ball 1. When he went with the Rangers organization, Pelham was at Class A Spokane and Hickory down east, all 3 in the lower minors. Double A Frisco for a while. Got a little bit of time in the big leagues with the Rangers. Fastball in for a strike, 1-1. Reached the Rangers for 10 games in 2018. Did not pitch well. Then he bounced around. Nashville, the Iowa Cubs, San Diego organization for a while. Pitch up and away, 2-1. Then he was hurt. Missed part of 2023 and 2024. He actually was in the Angel organization, Salt Lake organization, a Double-A Rocket City 2 years ago. He only pitched 9 innings. And then signed with the A's. Here's the 2-1 on the way to Humphrey. Driven into right. Dickey going back on the ball, and Dickey's not going to get it. It bounces and hits the fence. Vera going to second. Humphrey stops at third. I'll tell you what, the Salt Lake Bees are not going away. Second and third, nobody out.
1: Tell you what,
0: Vera hitting under 150 when the series has started, but you wouldn't know it by the way he's swinging the bat. Fonick prevented a 3-for-3 night. He's 5-for-12 in the series. Second and third, nobody out. The batter's Nelson Rada, who has struck out, flied out, and singled, 1-for-3 against Estes. With a run scored. Second and third, nobody out. They're in at the corners for Rada, and Pelham delivers. Fastball low, ball 1, 1-0. Pelham pitching for the 4th time on the road trip. Twice in Sacramento, pitched well there. Here is the 1-0 pitch on the way now. Down low, 2-0. Two balls and no strikes on Rada, the 20-year-old hitting .279 with 2 homers and 26 batted in. Off third is Humphreys. Off second, is Aurel Vera, but now Rada has been charged with a pitch clock violation. Well, I couldn't tell. Was it Rada or Pelham? Plate umpire Moreno pointed at Rada, then he pointed at Pelham. The scoreboard says 3-0, so apparently it was on Pelham. Now it's the 3-0 count, the pitch. Well, apparently that missed too. I tell you, Pelham is not happy. A lot of these pitches are razor close, and Moreno's hearing it from the Aviator dugout. The bases are loaded on a walk, a double, and a walk. It's very un-Pelham-like to have an outing like this. And so here comes Paul Abbott to speak to him. And Wallach going out there. I mean, the Bees, they're down 9-5, but the tying run is at the plate in Yolmer Sanchez. And we're only in the sixth inning. And the Aviators, for all of their offense, knocking out Manoa, getting past Justin Dunn, they left two men on, they left runners at the corners in the first, left a runner at second in the second, left another runner at second in the third. They left the bases loaded in the fourth. They had two on, one out in the fifth and didn't score. They got one run in the sixth, but then they had the bases loaded after they scored that run with one out. And then Stefanik hit into the double play. So they left two more on base. And now they're up 9-5, but the game feels closer than that. Sanchez, the veteran switch hitter, batting right-handed for the first time. He's a patient guy. He's walked six times in the series. Pelham ready, the left-hander's pitch. Sanchez swings, pops it up. Oh, this is a huge out for the Aviators. Stefanik waving his arms on the grass, makes the catch. Infield fly rule is called. Batter's automatically out. Runners may advance at their own risk. One out for Goble. Now, this is the biggest challenge for the Aviators because Ben Goble, the Aviators are owned by two entities, the Seaport Entertainment Group and Ben Goble. I mean, he's crushing them. He's 3-for-3 in this game with two singles and a three-run home run. He's 10-for-23 in the series with four homers, three of them in this series. Pitches down low. Check that, five homers, four of them in this series. Yeah, ball one.

0: Going back. He's at the track to make the catch. Spins and fires it in. Humphreys tags and scores. Vera tags and takes third. And on some very heads-up base running, Rada tags and takes second. It is a 405-foot sacrifice fly by Goebel. And it's now 9-6, Las Vegas. Despite all of this, Pelham, who spikes the rosin bag, and a big white puff comes out of it as it hits the back slope of the mound. He can get out of this cheaply enough if he can get Jamer Candelario. Candelario's been charged with a pitch clock violation. Strike one without a pitch being thrown. So Vera is at third. Rada is at second. Candelario against Joey Estes walked, tripled in two runs, and struck out. Second and third. Now we're time out because Candelario's discussing, arguing, slash, with Raul Moreno, but it's a strike on him. 0-1 the count. Pelham stretches. Second and third, two down, bottom of the sixth, 9-6 Las Vegas. Pelham delivers. Fastball swung on and missed. He threw it right by him at 97 miles an hour.
1: Out of the box
0: is Candelario. Pelham did not face Candelario the other time he pitched in the series. The 0-2 pitch now. Fastball, foul back. Came back with another 97-mile-an-hour pitch. 0-2. In the inning, Humphreys walked. Vera doubled him to third. Rada walked. Sanchez popped out. Goebel a long sacrifice fly. Knocking in one, and the other runners moved up 90 feet. 0-2 on Candelario. Pelham stretches, a lefty deals. Fastball swung on and missed. Strike three. He tipped it into Wallach Smith, and Pelham gets out of it cheaply enough. Well, all of that, one run scores in the inning on one hit. No errors, two left at the end of six. Las Vegas 9, Salt Lake 6.
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Hello, my friends. All right, what another interesting game in this series. The Aviators lead 9-6 into the seventh inning. The fourth pitcher of the night for Salt Lake coming in, lefty Rob Kaminsky with a K. Facing the 3-4 and 5 Aviators, starting with Cade Marlowe. Slider swing and a miss, strike 1-0-1. So Huascar Ynoa goes one inning, gives up one run, not earned on three hits. No walks or strikeouts. It's been Manoa, Dunn, Ynoa, and now Kaminsky, the first lefty. Marlowe trying to bunt, left it in the mid of Martinez. He tried to drag bunt. The count is 0-2. Marlowe has walked, grounded out, struck out, and walked. Tommy White on deck, and then Jared Dickey. The lefty, Rob Kaminsky, 6 feet tall, 195. He's been around. He's 31 from Englewood Cliffs, New Jersey. He was with the Cardinals AAA team in Memphis last year.

0: Pitch. Marlow takes it outside. One ball and two strikes the count. Kaminsky is 0-1 in 10 games, an ERA of 4.02. Line drive over a leaping Nicholson to the right, a base hit. Well, you know, Marlow's hitting 323. You figure he's going to get his knock somewhere, and he just got one. Now he's now 1-for-3, and that's his 10th hit of the series in the batter, Tommy White. Now you got to remember also, Marlow has 22 steals, including two in this series. He's only been caught once, and that was in this series, but it was a pickoff caught stealing. And Kaminsky, Cardinals first-round draft pick way back in 2013. Going to work on White, 1-for-4 with a single and a run scored. Base hit to right center field. Racing around second, heading for third is Marlow. And the throw by Sanchez is cut off. Throw back to first base, and White dives back in safely. Tommy White wasted no time. He exploited that big hole in the right side of the infield with the bees holding Marlow on. And he just hit a little string shot right through that right side. Marlow, good speed, races over to third, and the Aviators are threatening again. Runners at the corners, nobody out. Here's Jared Dickey. Dickey is 1-for-4 with a single, one run scored, two runs batted in, fly to left last time up. Dickey chops one fouled outside first. Backing up for a better hop is Kevin Kuzmanoff. Strike one. Dickey, 273, four homers, 32. Batted in. Kaminsky really paid his dues from between 2013 and 2019. He pitched everywhere but the big leagues. Finally broke in with the Cardinals just five games in 2020. Here's the 0-1 to Dickey. Runners at the corners, nobody out. Jared checks his swing, takes it low. Here comes Marlow. He's going to score. The ball popped out of the mitt of Martinez about 10 feet in front of the plate. Martinez was slow to go after it. And when Marlow saw that, he broke for the plate. It's going to be scored a pass ball, and Marlow scores the run. Great base running by Marlow. The key there, he had a big secondary lead off of third. When he saw the ball loose, he broke for the plate, and he scores. Boy, they really caught Salt Lake off guard. And great hustle by Marlow. Great base running. You can't teach instincts. Baseball people tell you that all the time. Pitch fouled away, 1-2 on Dickey. White stayed at first. And Dickey up there with a 1-2 count. The Aviators now lead 10-6. And there's nobody out in the seventh. Kaminsky also spent time in the Seattle organization, this league at Tacoma, 2023 and 2024. Or going to Memphis last year briefly. Kaminsky's had some injury issues, too, during the course of his pro career. 1-2 on Dickey. Kaminsky stretches. White a very short lead at first. And there's a slider, a one-handed swing, and he foul tipped it into Martinez mitt. Strike three. One out. Batter is Chad Wallach. Wallach has tripled, homered, nicked by a pitch. Then he opened up the sixth inning with a screaming low liner, and it was a do-or-die effort by Candelario, who tried to short-hop it and couldn't, and unfortunately for Wallach, it was scored an error. The pitch, and Chad takes a strike. It is 0-1. Rob Kaminsky, Joseph High School in Montvale, New Jersey, and went committed to the University of North Carolina a baseball scholarship. Wallach swings and misses, 0-2. LSU and Florida State were also after him, so he was really highly regarded. Threw three no-hitters in high school. Wallach waiting, White at first, one out, 10-6 Aviators in the seventh. And Chad takes that one outside. One ball and two strikes is the count. Well, the well-traveled lefty, Rob Kaminsky, set with a 1-2 pitch. Wallach takes it low, 2-2. White at first, one out in the seventh inning. Now Kaminsky staring in. Martinez transmits a sign out there. White off first. Wallach sends a high fly ball to right, playable. Moving toward the line, Sanchez, he's under it, makes the catch. Two outs. White retreats to first, and the batter is Jack Winkler, who has walked, stolen a base and scored, walked to force in a run, and reached on a fielder's choice and scored on Brian Buelva's single in the sixth inning. Kaminsky, fastball, curveball, changeup, his best pitches. Here's the pitch. Slow bouncer up the third base side, charged by Candelario, who bare hands and throws, and they get Winkler by a step. Good play by Salt Lake third baseman Jamer Candelario, and Kaminsky gives him a tip of the cap as he walks off. Winkler, with his speed, looked like he might have a chance, but Candelario charged it and made a really nice play. But the Aviators do score a run in the seventh inning on two base hits. No errors. They leave one. Seventh inning stretch in Salt Lake to score. Las Vegas 10, Salt Lake 6.
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0: Hey, we're back again, my friends. We're in the bottom of the seventh inning, and the Aviators, last game of the series, last game of their longest road trip of the year. They're trying to cap it with a win. They lead 10-6. C.D. Pelham in relief at Joey Estes goes an inning in the third, charge with a run earned on a hit, walk two, struck out two. Brady Basso is summoned to pitch the eighth inning, the lefty out of Pearland, Texas, the starter turn reliever. Martinez takes inside ball 1-1-0, 93 miles an hour. Brady Basso, the third Aviator pitcher. Brady's 6'2", 218 pounds, 28 years old. 16th round draft pick by the A's in 2019. The pitch on the way. Fastball fouled at the plate. Came in at 93, 1-1. Brady's had some bad luck this year. Otherwise, his numbers would probably be a little better. He's 2-2 with a 5.790 already, but he's had this road trip, he's really turned a corner. In this series, he pitched one hitless inning 3 days ago. There's a breaking ball roll foul to the right of the plate, 1-2. In Sacramento, he went 3 1/3 scoreless in the two outings. So if he added up on this road trip, Brady Basso, 4 1/3 innings, no runs, two hits, one walk, and four strikeouts. Has lowered his ERA from 6.85 down to 5.79. He's cut more than a run off of it. And he's trying to do the same thing here. Martinez lined out, struck out, and walked. And the pitch. Breaking ball, swing and a miss, strike three. That is a major league slider. It looked like a fastball, and it fell right off the proverbial table. One out. 85 miles an hour. Here's Kyron Paris. Brady only faced three hitters when he worked 3 days ago. He walked one man, then got the next man out. Then there was a double play. So, again, he only faced three. Minimum of pitches. Here's Paris, 0 for 3. And Basso delivers. Fastball down and in, ball one, 1-0. Seventh inning, one out. Bases empty. Las Vegas 10, Salt Lake 6. Now Basso checking with Chad Wallach. Paris has grounded out, flied out, and struck out. It's big swing and a miss. At a fastball at 93, 1-1. Paris having the roughest series of anybody on the B's to this point. 1 for 8. Strikeouts. The one hit was a home run 4 nights ago. Basso with the bases empty and one out. Back with a 1-1. Paris takes a fastball a little high. Ball two. 2-1 now. Ted Wien's trivia question coming up in a little bit. Beautiful night in Salt Lake City. Don't have the announced attendance yet. Not the sellout we had last night on the 4th or the sellout we had before, but still a good crowd for a Sunday especially. The 2-1 now. Howard ground ball up the middle. Base hit. Paris breaks out of that 1-for-18 slump with a big swing and a hard ground ball up the middle. Marlowe gets it back in. So he's 1-for-4. Batter Ryan Nicholson now.
1: First baseman, number 32, Ryan Nicholson.
0: All right. Nicholson against Estes struck out and walked, and against C.D. Pelham, he struck out on three pitches. Left-handed batter, wide open stance. Fastball jumps in there for a strike at 93 miles an hour, 0-1. Basso, fastball 92 to 94 generally. Got a slider and an overhand curveball. He stretches a look at first. Paris leads. Pitch up and in. That fastball also 93, 1-1. 10 runs, 12 hits. No errors for Las Vegas. Salt Lake, 6 runs, 9 hits, and 1 error. Basso rotates the ball behind his back. Has the sign from Wallach. Brady looks at first. Paris, not a big lead. Big slider. Swung on and missed 1-2. Got that slider working, that's for sure. Use it to strike out Martinez, a left-handed batter. Now the left-handed hitting Nicholson is up, and he just used it to get ahead of him. 84 miles an hour. Says cutter up on the board. Cutter, slider. You say potato, I say potato. The pitch. Breaking ball. Lifted foul to the left. Coming over his Buelvas, but it's back in the seats. 1-2 on Nicholson. Figured he would come back with the same pitch, and he did. Basso, one of these pitchers like Wander Suero, who has done a lot better on the road than at home. Here he is now with a 1-2 count on Ryan Nicholson. The pitch. Slider swung on and missed. Strike three. He threw it again. at 84, down and away, same pitch he used to strike out Martinez, and he strikes out Nicholson with it. Good pitch by Basso. Brady been up and down between Las Vegas and the A's a few times last year, this year. Here's Humphreys. Humphreys has fouled out and lined out against Estes and walked and scored against Pelham. 1-for-5 in the series. Basso stretches, stares at first, the pitch. And it's an off-speed pitch outside at 77 miles an hour. Ball one. 1-0. The Aviators trying to beat Salt Lake for the 10th time in 15 games. There's a chopper foul up the third base side. Fastball. 1-1 the count. Tuesday, the Aviators are back in action at Las Vegas Ballpark for the first time in 2 weeks. The Tacoma Rainiers are in. Games Tuesday, Wednesday, Thursday, 7:05. We'll tell you more about the promotional items to look forward to. Here's the 1-1 on the way. Basso delivers. Fastball grounded on the third baseline. Foul. White backhands it, but it's a foul ball. 1-2. The count remains. Tuesday, 7:05 game with the Tacoma Rainiers. 6:50 pregame show over these airwaves. Reyes de Plata. And then Wednesday, bark on the berm. Bring your doggy out on that right field berm. Here's the 1-2 from Basso to Zach Humphreys. Ground ball to third. Big one hopper for White. White zeroes in on Halter and throws out Humphreys. And Basso hangs a zero in the Salt Lake seventh inning. For the Bees, no runs, one hit, no errors, one left after seven. Las Vegas 10, Salt Lake 6.

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0: Welcome back again. We're in the eighth inning now. The Aviators are leading Salt Lake 10-6. And Colby Halter leads off against Rob Kaminsky, who pitched the seventh inning, allowed an unearned run. And Halter squares to bunt, takes a fastball, low ball, 1-1-0. Junior Tour is throwing in the Las Vegas pen now, so it might just be the one inning for Basso. Pitch grounded foul to the first base dugout by Halter, 1-1. Colby, in this game, 1-for-4, with a single in his last at-bat against reliever Huascar Inoa. So they've gone from Manoa to Dunn to Inoa to Kaminsky. Kaminsky now facing Halter. Brian Buelvas is on deck. Then leadoff man Drew Swift in the eighth. Pitches inside. 2-1 now. So Tour, who is well rested, looks like they might bring him in for the eighth. And the other relatively well rested guy, Wander Suero, might be in for the ninth. Just don't want to get ahead of ourselves, but that's how it's shaping up. Pitch is low. 3-1 now. 3 balls and 1 strike to count. Kaminsky ready in the pitch. Fastball. And Colby swings and rolls that one foul to the right of the plate. 3-2 to count. Going over the promotions. On Thursday, July 9th, the Aviators hit home against the Tacoma Rainier 7:05 game, $2 beer night. Friday the 10th, 7:05 against the Rainiers. Fireworks after the game. Yeah. Slow ground ball back to the box. Kaminsky runs toward first, shovels it to Nicholson. There's one out in the Vegas eighth. Halter 1-for-5. Here's Buelvas, 2-for-4 with a single, a double, and two RBIs. 3-for-10 in this series with a single and two doubles. Then on Saturday, this coming Saturday, a 7:05 game with Tacoma at Las Vegas Ballpark, Aviators soccer jersey night. Soccer's all over the news these days. Pitch inside, ball one to Buelvas. Buelvas is a soccer fan. And the first 2,000 fans will get those soccer jerseys this Saturday. 7:05 game with the Tacoma Rainiers. The pitch. Swing and a miss. Low slider. 1-1. So we hope you will join us. Absolutely, we hope you do. Bases empty, one out, eighth inning. Las Vegas leading 10-6. Buelvas fouls one back behind the plate. Count to Bryan advances 1-2 to the native of Columbia. Aviators have a long bus ride after this game. And then they have the day off tomorrow. Here is the 1-2. Buelvas swings and doesn't get that low cutter at 88. Strike three. Kaminsky's first strikeout. Two outs in the Vegas eighth. Back to the top of the order, Drew Swift. 2-for-4. A single and a double. A walk. A steal. 2 runs scored. Baseball-related birthdays. 5th of July. Bo Porter, former Las Vegas star. Doug Bockler, remember him? And another former Las Vegas star. There's a strike to Swift, 0-1. Tim Worrell. $4,558, we're just being told now, the attendance. Swift rolls one in the left field for a base hit. Aviators have their 13th hit. Two out single. Swift's third hit and his 7th hit of the series. So he's finishing up this road trip strong. And here's Stefanik. It's the third hit off Kaminsky. Stefanik has a double in 2 official at-bats. He's walked twice, been hit by a pitch. He has a steal, an RBI, 2 runs scored. Hit into a double play last time up. So 2 outs, Swift at first, and Kaminsky stretches and delivers. Stefanik takes low, ball 1-0. Yeah, Tim Worrell, born in this state in 1967. The date was September 5th, 1992. Tim Worrell was a starting pitcher for the Las Vegas Stars in a game at Cashman Field toward the very end of that year. And he was facing the Giants AAA team, at that time the Phoenix Firebirds. And Tim Worrell threw a no-hitter at the Firebirds that night. Fastball high, 2-0. If you know, this is Ted Wien's trivia. Who was the Las Vegas Stars broadcaster for that game, and who was the Phoenix Firebirds guy? Oh, come on, Mr. Announcer. How are we supposed to know that? 2-1. Well, You'll see. 2-1 on Stefanik. Swift at first, two down. Kaminsky squinting in. Martinez sends a signal out there to him. 2-1, Stefanik waiting. Swift goes. Pitch fouled off to the right out of play. 2-2. Okay, I'll just tell you. September 5th, 1992, when Tim Worrell threw his no-hitter against the Phoenix Firebirds, the Las Vegas Stars broadcaster was Rich Waltz. Yep. And the Phoenix Firebirds broadcaster was some guy named, I don't know, Russ Langer. Pitch fastball, swung on and missed, strike three. Stefanik is out, and the inning is over. In the Vegas eighth, no runs, one hit, no errors, one more left on. We head to the bottom of the eighth inning. It is Las Vegas 10, the Salt Lake Bees 6.
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0: Sometimes the command is there, sometimes not so much. We'll see which junior tour shows up to pitch the eighth inning. Brady Basso, a very good seventh inning. Brady won an inning, no runs, one hit, struck out two. Estes, Pelham, Basso, and now Tour in the eighth. Big man from Cuba, wearing number 99, 6'6", 193. He will be 27 on the 9th of August from Santiago de Cuba in Cuba. And his pitch is low ball one. Fastball at 96. Tour's fastball anywhere from 94 to 97. He's got a slider, and he's got that splitter. He's got giant hands. He's got that splitter with good diving action to it. There's a swing and a miss. 97 mile an hour fastball. One and one. The batter, Orol Vera, and Orol has been on a roll. He's 2 for 3 in this game with a single and a double. A run scored. The one time he got out, he had a bullet, and Michael Stefanik made a diving play from his second base position to take a hit away from him. 96 mile an hour fastball fouled away. 1-2. Junior Tour in his 25th game. He's been with the Aviators all year. He's 1-0. 4.79 ERA. Pitched well in Sacramento the first two times. Then he had control issues. Walked 3 men in an inning the last time he pitched in Sacramento. And allowed a couple of runs in the one inning as a result of the bad control. Pitch is high. 2-2. Then he's pitched once in this series. It was 3 days ago. And again, he had some control issues. He walked one and committed 2 balks. And pitched one inning, allowed 2 runs earned on a hit. The balks, a walk, and a strikeout. Pitch way up and in. He overthrew that pitch. 3-2. Again, Domingo Robles, who made a spot start, is throwing in the bullpen for the Aviators now. 3-2, fouled away at 96, 3-2 still. But the last thing the Aviators want Tour to do is walk Vera. And if he gets a hit and earns it, then you tip your cap. But he's batting ninth. And yeah, he's had a good day, but Murata, the leadoff man, is on deck. Then Yolmer Sanchez, 3-2. Tour, tall, slender righty. Wallach offers a low target. The pitch hit up the third base side, foul. Late on that pitch at 96. 3-2 still on Orol Vera, 5 out of 12 in the series. The other baseball-related birthday is another Las Vegas star, Rick Lancelotti. Born on this day, 1956. Hall of Famer Goose Gossage, 1951. Gary Matthews Sr., 1950. Yep. All right. Tour with a new ball. Here's another 3-2 to Orol Vera. And Tour uncoils and delivers the payoff. Strike 3 called. He made his pitch. That is a perfect pitch. 97 miles an hour, knee high in the outside corner. And Vera knew it. He walks away. That's a brilliant pitch on a 3-2. One out. And here's Rada, who has, against Estes, struck out and flied out. He also singled against Estes and scored. And in the sixth, he walked against Pelham. 1 for 3, 6 out of 22 in the series for the 20-year-old outfielder. Chopper up the first base side, foul. Strike 1, 0-1. One of my favorite names in baseball history. Guy played for the Philadelphia A's. Born in the state in 1931, Arnie Portocarrero. Ah, tough to get that name on the back of the jersey. One strike to count. Present the one-out eighth inning. Las Vegas with a 10-6 lead. Tour ready and his pitch. Swing and a miss. That was the splitter. It came in at 87 with good diving action. When he can command that pitch, that's big league stuff. And he jumps ahead of Rada, 0-2 now. No breeze now. Flags are very still. Very calm evening. In front of over 4,500 here. Tour has a 2-strike advantage on Rada. And the big guy delivers. Fastball, a little bit inside. Cranked it up to 97, missed in. 1-2. On this date in 2000, Luis Gonzalez became the first Arizona Diamondback to hit for the cycle. Diamondbacks won that game over Houston that day, 12-9. The 1-2. Foul back through the splitter, 1-2. This date in 1998, Juan Gonzalez became the second player to get 100 RBIs before the All-Star break. Yeah, he did it the hard way with two home runs off Randy Johnson to get there. Here's the pitch. So that's splitters in the dirt, 2-2. Without looking it up, I believe the only other player to get 100 RBIs by the All-Star break was Hank Greenberg of the Tigers, I think. All right, tour. Having a look in to see what's on Chad Wallach's mind. Now the 2-2 pitch to Nelson Rada. Fastball, foul back, 95, 2-2. On that same date, July 5th, 1998, Roger Clemens became the 11th pitcher in baseball history to get 3,000 career strikeouts. All right, tour with a new ball. Las Vegas 10, Salt Lake 6. One out, nobody on, bottom of the eighth. Tour. Ready, here it comes. Fastball, swing and a miss, strike three. Down and in at 97, he blew Rado away. Two down, Tour looking sharp here. Here's Sanchez against Estes. He lined to short, flied to center, and singled and scored. And against Pelham, he popped out to second. On this date in 1993, Ricky Henderson of the A's opened both games of a doubleheader with a home run. The first player to do that in 60 years. Hadn't been done since 1933. Pitches ball one. Sanchez. Still can't believe he's gone. The man of steel, Ricky Henderson. 1-0 on Sanchez. The pitch from Tour. Swing and a miss. Fastball. A cut fastball in on him at 91. 1-1. Tour looking down the barrel at Chad Wallach. The two of them haven't worked together a lot. And the pitch. Down and in. Two balls and a strike now. From the Let's Not Speak Too Soon files, this date in 1951, after sweeping the Giants in a three-game series, Dodger manager Chuck Dressen says, "We knocked them out. They won't bother us anymore." Nope. Spoke too soon there, Chucky. Pitch inside, 3-1. Giants came back. The Dodgers led the Giants by 7.5 games at that point. But the Giants would come back and win on the Bobby Thompson home run. 3-1. High fly ball to deep right toward the corner. Dickey can't find it. He's at the track looking up. Now he makes the catch. Oh, boy. That ends the inning. Boy, Jared Dickey was angling toward the corner. He threw his arms out, palms up to say, "I can't find it." It is a tough sky. And then Jared, as he approached the warning track, tracked it and then caught it two steps in front of the fence. 1-2-3 go to B's. We head to the ninth inning. Las Vegas 10, Salt Lake 6.
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0: Well, we go to the ninth inning. last inning of the game, last inning of the series, and the last inning of the last, well, this longest road trip of the year. The new pitcher for Salt Lake, the Big Ready, Caleb Ort, to face Cade Marlowe, 10-6 Aviators. Fastball up and away, ball one. So for Rob Kaminsky, Kaminsky comes in two innings, one unearned run. He allowed three base hits, all singles. No walks, three strikeouts. Then Manoah, the starter, Dunn, Inoa, Kaminsky, and now Caleb Ort. Pitch foul back. One and one on Cade Marlowe. One for three with a single, two walks, a run scored. Caleb Ort, not a big guy. They got these big wrestler-type guys on the Salt Lake team. 6'4", 248, 34 years old from Grand Rapids, Michigan. He's in the Houston organization last year. Big League Tom of the Astros and AAA Sugarland. Line drive beyond the leap of Vera in the left center. And Marlowe wants to. Here he comes. The throw, head first slide. He is safe with a double. Cade Marlowe legs out a double to left center field. Boy, that's great hustle by Marlowe. He had second base on his mind right from Jump Street. Ball plopped in over the head of Vera, and the left fielder, Kyron Parris, got to it. And the throw to Goble was a little bit late, and Marlowe dives in with a double. What a great piece of running and hustle by Marlowe. It's his 11th hit of the series. The pitch to White is a strike on the inside corner, 0-1. The Aviators lead 10-6. They've got 14 hits now. And Marlowe, who leads the league in doubles, gets another one. White, 2-for-5, two singles and a run scored. And Ort looks back at second and will come home now to Tommy White. Tommy takes that fastball up and in, spinning him out of there at 96 miles an hour. 1-1 the count. Ort pitching for the second time. 5-1 in 34 games. But his ERA is approaching 7. Okay, Marlowe at second, White ground ball to short, gloved on two hops by Vera. He throws him out, and with a play in front of him, Marlowe holds at second. One out. Well, that, you know, right there, that gives you an idea of why it's valuable for Marlowe to take that extra base. If he doesn't go to second on that ball that he hit out there, that ball by White is probably a double play ball. But because Marlowe got second, it's a single out. Wander Suero, as I thought, is throwing in the bullpen now for the Aviators. It looked that way. Basso for the seventh, Tour for the eighth, and they're going to want Suero in the ninth. Swing and a miss. Going to third base is Marlowe. The throw, he's out. Well, Marlowe's hustle got him to second, but that was a good throw by catcher Omar Martinez down at Jamer Candelario. And he's out. I'm looking at the replay. And a good call by Trevor Daniger. There's only the second up. Marlowe entered the series not having been caught all year. He's been caught twice in this series. Although, I should qualify that a little bit, the pitch low. 1-1 now. Marlowe still hasn't been thrown out the conventional way when you go to steal second and the catcher throws you out. That hasn't happened yet. He was caught stealing earlier in the series because he was picked off by the pitcher and ran to second and got tagged out. But that's in the books as a caught stealing. Pitch foul back 1-2. And that time, yeah, he got thrown out by the catcher, stealing third. Dickey has a hit in 5 at-bats, 2 RBIs, and a run scored. 1-2 to count to him. Anyway, a little footnote on that no-hitter thrown by Tim Worrell, Todd's brother, by the Las Vegas Stars, September 1992, on a hot night at Cashman Field. I was the broadcaster for the Phoenix Firebirds, the very highly regarded Rich Waltz for the Las Vegas Stars, and the official scorer was the current and longtime media relations director for the Aviators, Mr. Jim Gemma, 2-2 to count on Jared Dickey. Boy, that's nervous time when you're an official scorer during a no-hitter. I remember that game very well. The last out, catcher Steve Decker hit a ground ball to short. Here's the pitch. And there's a bouncing ball fouled outside first. 2-2. And it was in 2003 when the Las Vegas 51s were a Dodger affiliate. The last time there was a complete game no-hitter at involving a Vegas pitcher. And it was a left-hander. And about the last guy you would expect to even throw a complete game, let alone a no-hitter. a soft-tossing lefty named Lindsey Gulen. And he did it. Yep. Here's a 2-2. At the knees. Strike three call. Good fastball. And that puts Dickey away. The Aviators are done in the ninth inning despite a leadoff double by Marlowe. No runs ahead. No errors. Nobody left. To the bottom of the ninth inning, the score. It is Las Vegas 10, Salt Lake 6.
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0: we move along to the bottom of the ninth inning. The Aviators are trying to put the finishing touches on a victory if they can hold on any part of a four-run lead. They lead 10-6 in the ninth inning. Last game of the series, last game of the longest road trip of the year. Wander Suero deals a strike to Ben Goble, the hottest hitter out here. He has two singles and a three-run home run, a sacrifice fly, 3-for-3 with four RBIs, 10-for-23 in the series. Pitch high, 1-1. Wander Suero, the elder statesman of the Aviators. 6'4", just under 200 pounds, 34 years old. He's been all over the map, the 1-1. And Goble takes it a little high. The Aviators want to challenge it. It was a close pitch. Was it high or not? It was a strike. And the Aviators win that challenge. Chad Wallach challenged it, and the challenge is successful. So instead of 2-1, the count is 1-2 on the successful challenge. Goble up to 330 now with all he's done in this series. Pitch high, 2-2. Wander Suero has been with the team all year. 31 appearances to lead the team in appearances. 3-1, 4 saves, 2 saves in this series. 6.97 ERA. Pitches inside, and it's 3-2 now. Suero got the save 2 nights ago. So he's only had a day rest, but he only threw 13 pitches and got all 3 men out. Big righty, 90-91 with a cutter, and the pitch is ball 4. And boy, I'll tell you, the Aviators are tempting fate with some of these walks. That's the 6th man they've walked. Here is Candelario. Candelario is 1-for-3 with a triple, a walk, 2 RBIs. Struck out his last 2 at-bats, most recently against Pelham in the 6th. 10-6 Aviators in the 9th. And the pitch. Candelario hits a ground ball to 3rd. White goes to 2nd. That's 1. On to 1st. That's 2. 5-4-3 around the horn double play. And now the Bees are down to the last out. And you can the buzz in the crowd has been killed. A buzz-kill ground ball double play. 2 outs. Last man standing is Omar Martinez. Lined out, struck out, walked, and then Brady Basso struck him out. Suero, set, and the pitch. Breaking ball, little high ball 1-0. If he reaches, Kyron Paris will be next. The Aviators have led the whole way. They lead 10-6. There's a ball hit fair inside third down the left field line. Buelvis picks it up and gets it back in. Martinez not taking any chances, down by 4 runs with 2 outs in the ninth. Holds it first with an opposite field single to keep the Bees going. And the batter is Kyron Paris now. Kyron Paris. Paris has, against Estes, grounded out, flied out, and struck out. He did not face Pelham. He singled against Basso. He's just 2-for-19 in the series, although he did have a clean single against Basso last time. High foul to the right, out of play. Strike 1, 0-1. Wander Suero Montero, full name. Big league time with the Washington Nationals. You got the World Series ring with them in 2019. Time with the Dodgers, Astros, and Braves, and now the A's. Suero, the 5th Aviator pitcher, trying to seal the deal. Pitch outside, 1-1. Suero's big league record, 15-14, ERA just under 5. Big Wander looks in, the outfield deep, straight away. Paris hitting 215, swings and doesn't get it. 90-mile-an-hour fastball, it's 1-2, and it's match point. Suero also had time pitching in Mexico. This is his first year in the A's organization. Martinez at first, not being held on. Halter's right behind him. The pitch, a little high. 2-2. Suero bends at the waist, squints in. Wallach sets it up low and away. The pitch, ground ball down the third baseline, pass to diving White, and it goes down toward the corner. Buelvis in pursuit. Being held at third base is Martinez on a ground ball inside third for a double by Paris. And the Bees are still ticking along. sharp ground ball right down the line. Tommy White diving for it, couldn't reach it. Second and third, two down. The batter is Ryan Nicholson, who has struck out three times and walked. Basso struck him out last time. Nicholson struck out against Suero two nights ago. The pitch is outside, ball one, 1-0. Martinez at third, Parris at second, two outs, ninth inning, 10-6 Las Vegas. Pitch up and away, 2-0. This is the guy they want Suero to get. They don't want Nicholson reaching because the man on deck represents the tying run, and that's Zach Humphries. Here's the 2-0. High, ball three, it's 3-0 now. When the inning, a walk, a double play ground ball. Martinez singled, Parris doubled. It's 3-0 on Nicholson. He's only hitting 224 and has struck out three times, but he has the count his way. The 3-0 is ball four, but it's challenged by Wallach. Wallach thought the 3-0 pitch was a strike. Was it a strike? It was a ball. And the Aviators are out of challenges. And more importantly, with two outs, the Bees have loaded the bases and the tying run coming to the plate in Zach Humphries. Here comes Paul Abbott to visit with Wander Suero. Humphries in this game fouled out against Estes, lined out to left against Estes, walked and scored against Pelham, grounded out to third against Basso. 1-for-6 in the series with three walks. Abbott out there chatting with Suero. Chad Wallach is there. The conversation is over.
1: Pinch running at first base, 31, Bryce Teodosio.
0: Bryce Teodosio is going to pinch run for Nicholson. By the way, the Aviators made a defensive change. Casey Yamauchi playing second base to take the place of Michael Stefanik.
2: Designated hitter, number 16.
0: So Teodosio pinch running for Nicholson. Here is Humphries standing in. Bases loaded, two outs, the outfield extra deep. Everybody's extra deep. It's the no doubles defense in the outfield. And suddenly some drama here. Suero bends at the waist, collects Wallach's sign, a B on every base in the pitch. Humphries, high pop-up. Shallow center, Swift, Yamauchi, and Marlowe. Marlowe makes the catch, and the game is over. The Aviators hang on. They make it interesting, but they hang on and beat the Bees 10-6. This has to be considered one of the best road trips the Aviators have had in a very long time. They win 5 out of 6 in Sacramento. They win 4 out of 6 in Salt Lake to complete a road trip where they win 9 out of 12, and after winning the first half, they have the best record in the second half, 9-3, with all dozen games on the road. Back with the totals right after this.
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1: Welcome back to Salt Lake. Well, the Aviators, I don't know that they could have played much better on this road trip. They really outclassed their opponents on this trip, and they got to feel great about themselves, not only because they did it, but when they come home, they will have some reinforcements. A guy named Joey Meneses, who knocked in 76 runs to lead all of AAA, will be back. Darryl Hernandez, who's proven beyond anything for the last couple of years that he can really play well at the AAA level. And then Jeff Hartlieb will fortify the pitching staff as well. Meanwhile, the Aviators win this game by a score of 10-6. They have the best record in the league, 53-32. They have the best record in the second half after clinching a playoff spot on the first half. Second half record, 9-3, all on the road. The Aviators get 10 runs, 14 hits, no errors, leaving 13 on base. Salt Lake's now 44-42, 5-7 in the second half. And the Aviators also have had their way with Salt Lake so far this year. I mean, the Aviators against the Bees, their record against the Bees is now 10-5 this year. And that'll be it for these two teams going head-to-head, unless the Bees win the second half, in which case they'll come to Las Vegas in September for the playoffs. Bees, 6 runs, 11 hits, 1 error, leaving 11 men on base. The winning pitcher for the Aviators, reliever C.D. Pelham, and he wins again. He's 5-0, C.D. Pelham, no save. The loss goes to starter Alec Manoa, who's 1-4 on the year. Las Vegas had a solo home run by Chad Wallach back in the third, his second homer of the year, both in this series against his old team. Ben Goebel had a great series for Salt Lake, hit a 3-run home run as part of a 3-hit attack for him, and that was that. $4,558. Paid to see it, 3 hours, 20 minutes on the time. On the With Love Always post-game show, we will go over this game, and they will give you the scores on the Coast to Coast Fitness Scoreboard in the Pacific Coast League and the Major Leagues. Post-game show coming up right around the corner.
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1: 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It's great. They got several locations. The closest one to the beautiful ballpark called Las Vegas Ballpark is right across the street inside the Red Rock Casino in the food court. With Love Always. All right. Now, the Aviators victorious tonight over the Salt Lake Bees, beating the Bees by a score of 10-6. They finished the season series having knocked off Salt Lake 10 out of 15. They're playing the song "When Will I See You Again" by the Three Degrees from the mid-1970s over the loudspeaker system here. When will the Aviators see the Bees again? Not till next year, unless it's the playoffs. That's the answer to that question. The Aviators jumped out early on Alec Manoah. Three in the first inning, a run-scoring ground ball by Jared Dickey. That was a fielder's choice, knocking in Drew Swift to open the game with a double. And then Chad Wallach hit a pop fly down the left field line that fell in for a two-run triple. And the Aviators made it 4-0 in the second inning against Manoah when Swift walked and stole second, and Michael Stefanik doubled him in. It was 4-0 Vegas at the end of two, and they were off and running. They got two more in the third to make it 6-0. A home run by Wallach with one out. Then Jack Winkler walked and stole second and scored on a double to deep center by Brian Buelvas. Aviators led 6-0. Joey Estes was staked to a 6-run lead, but then he gave up two runs with two outs in the third on a 2-run triple by Jamer Candelario. The Aviators got those two runs back in the fourth inning against Manoah as they knocked Manoah out of the game. Run-scoring single by Jared Dickey and a bases-loaded walk to Jack Winkler got the runs in. And at the end of 4.5, the Aviators led 8-2. But the Bees, in the fifth inning, rallied against Estes, who gave up singles to Nelson Rana and Yolmer Sanchez, and Ben Goble, who wore out the Aviators throughout the series with 10 hits in 23 at-bats, launched a home run. Goble has 5 home runs this year. He hit 4 of them in this series. He hit one tonight, one last night, one night before, and one earlier in the series also. And with that home run, that put the Bees back on the map in this game, and the Aviator lead was then 8-5. Each team scored a run in the sixth, and the Aviators led 9-6. They got a run in the seventh to make it 10-6 on a pass ball. Cade Marlowe had singled and gone to third on a base hit by Tommy White. And with Rob Kaminsky pitching a pass ball charge, Omar Martinez got that run in. Buelvas had an RBI single in the sixth off Wasco Rinoa for the other run. The Aviators bullpen did a good job. Pelham got the win in relief of Estes. Basso and Tour chipped in with scoreless inning apiece. Suero made it interesting. He did a little Don Stanhouse routine in the ninth inning. A walk, a double play, but then a single and a double and another walk. And then after the visit by Paul Abbott, and Abbott has a way. He's got the magic touch, the Midas touch. Every time he comes out to talk to the pitcher, it seems like something good happens for the Aviators, and it happened again. One pitch after Abbott left the mound, Zach Humphries popped out to Cade Marlowe, and the game ended, and the Aviators win it 10-6. I'll get some scores next, right after these words.
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0: Welcome back. After this next segment, we'll have a series of highlights for you from this game. The Aviators are victorious tonight 10-6. They win 4 out of 6 in Salt Lake after winning 5 out of 6 in Sacramento. They'll get on a bus in a little while and have an overnight bus ride, the 500-mile ride back to Las Vegas. Take the day off tomorrow, a well-earned day off for the team with the best record in the league. And what a resilient bunch. Just got to say, I mean, the Aviators have lost a ton of talent to the big club, and guys lost on waivers and guys hurt and what have you. And next thing you know, they are still winning, and they're winning on the road. They're winning with consistency, and they continue to be road warriors. The Aviators have the best record in the league. There are a couple of teams that have better home records than the Aviators. Not many. But Sacramento is very close. But nobody hits the road the way the Aviators do. The Aviators, with this win tonight, are 31-15 on the road. It's just very, very hard to do that. I don't care what league you're in or what the circumstances are otherwise. That's just very, very impressive to be able to win like that. So we will move along now to this segment of the post-game show brought to you by Wood Love Boys. And this is the Coast to Coast Fitness scores. We're going to get to the scores in the Pacific Coast League right now. Other games. Let's start now with the earlier game in Tacoma. The Reno Aces capped off that series with a 2-1 victory over the Tacoma Rainiers. Albuquerque got a road win in Round Rock over the Express 7-3. And Oklahoma City beat Sugar Land 8-2, so Sugar Land is 8-4. They have the second best record in the league in the second half. The Aviators have the best record in the league, 9-3 in the second half. El Paso had a home victory also with former Aviator Joe Boyle, the big righty, getting the win over Sacramento. El Paso won that one 11-2. We'll come back after this timeout. We've got a series of highlights to play for you from this particular Aviator victory, and we've got the big league scores also right after this.
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7: And here is his 3-2 pitch to Jared Dickey. Big man gets set to pitch. Fastball grounded to second. This might be two. Goble goes to second. That's one. That's all they're going to get. Ball wasn't hit that hard, and Dickey runs pretty well. Scoring on the play is swift, and the Aviators grab a 1-0 lead. Marlowe scores. Dickey scores to third base as Wallach on a pop fly that fell in down the line for a triple, and the Aviators now lead 4-0. Swift dances off second. The pitch on the way to Stefanik. There's a drive high and deep toward left center field, racing over Parrish on the dead run. He can't get it. The ball bounces and hits the wall. over to help out as Rada. Swift scores. It is a double by Stefanik. The Aviators now lead 4-0 in the top of the second inning.
0: And they let me go. There's a long drive to center by Buelvis. Going back in the ball is Rada. He can't get it. Ball bounces and hits next to the 420 sign. In to score is Winkler. It's an RBI double by Buelvis. That's a 415-foot double. And the Aviators now lead 6-0. Okay, welcome on back, and we will now check the coast-to-coast fitness scores in the big leagues. There's only one game still going on. That's in Anaheim. The Red Sox in the seventh inning lead the Angels now 7-3. Earlier, the Mets outlasted the Braves in Atlanta 10-9. Pittsburgh defeated Washington 11-5. The Reds edge Baltimore 3-2. Twins beat the Yankees in the Bronx 6-1. It was the White Sox over Cleveland 7-6. The Cubs beat St. Louis 6-4. Kansas City a 5-2 victory over the Philadelphia Phillies. The Astros shut out the Rays on four hits by a score of 2-0. Detroit beat Texas by a score of 6-3. It was the Rockies a home victory over the Giants 7-6. Brewers edged the Diamondbacks in Phoenix 3-2. The Marlins got by the A's in Sacramento by a score of 9-8. Seattle shut out the Blue Jays on only three hits, 4-0. And San Diego defeated the L.A. Dodgers by a score of 5-2. After this timeout, we'll come back with a little more and wrap things up from Salt Lake City next, right after this.
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0: Manoah is at 83 pitches now. We're only in the fourth inning, the pitch. Dickey bangs one into right field for a base hit. Stefanik scores, stopping at second is White. The throw comes in from Sanchez. The Aviators lead 7-2. That is a big league at-bat by Jared Dickey. You better believe it. Jared checks his swing, takes it low. Here comes Marlowe. He's going to score. The ball popped out of the mitt of Martinez about 10 feet in front of the plate. Martinez was slow to go after it, and when Marlowe saw that, he broke for the plate. It's going to be scored a pass ball, and Marlowe scores the run. Humphreys, high pop-up. Shallow center, Swift, Yamauchi, and Marlowe. Marlowe makes the catch, and the game is over. The Aviators hang on. They make it interesting, but they hang on and beat the Bees 10-6. This has to be considered one of the best road trips the Aviators have had in a very long time. And again, what made it such a good road trip? Well, they won 9 out of 12, and any team in any sport anywhere will take that kind of winning percentage on the road. When the Aviators come back home, and again, a well-deserved day off after they bus back tonight from Salt Lake City to Las Vegas and have a day off tomorrow. On Tuesday, they'll begin a six-game series at home against the Seattle Mariners AAA team, the Tacoma Rainiers. The Aviators have the best record in the league, 53-32. The Rainiers, currently the worst record in the league, with their 2-1 loss earlier today to Reno. They're 37-50 now, and they have a road record that's not so enviable, 16-33. So we'll see how it all works out next week. Fran Reardon will be back at the helm. I want to thank the interim manager, the fill-in manager, while Fran has been on vacation this week. Tim Esme did a great job with the team and also very cooperative with all the media requests that we had to coordinate up and back and here and there. Want to thank all of you very sincerely for tuning in tonight. Hope you enjoyed it, friends. And a very hearty thank you to my outstanding studio producer, Mr. James Davis. We had to fight through some technical trouble early in the broadcast, got through it, and we're so pleased that you stayed with us throughout this broadcast on this night from Salt Lake City. Until Tuesday, when the first-place Aviators and the playoff-bound Aviators are back in action at Las Vegas Ballpark against the Tacoma Rainiers at 7:05 for Reyes de Plata, this is Russ Langer wishing you all a very fine evening from Salt Lake City, where tonight the Las Vegas Aviators held on and beat Salt Lake 10-6. Good night.
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9: Dad said, no, I'll fix this, Sonny. I'll fix it. He owes me a favor. Doesn't look good. Let's get to Jeff. Jeff, you're next up. What you got? You're on Westwood One Sports Night, Jeff.
10: Hey, thanks for taking the call. What if we didn't know that Trump made that call? What if we just thought that FIFA had overturned it and let Balogun play for the game against Belgium? What if that's all we knew? We'd say, okay. Hey, great job, FIFA. Great, you did a good. That was the right thing to do based on what happened. Secondly, that penalty didn't even draw a yellow card. They didn't even start with a yellow card. They went right to the red card. And secondly, the player that got hurt didn't even come off the pitch. So yeah. It's like, if you add all those things up, yeah.
9: Totally. Yeah, it is. I mean, FIFA, like I opened the show, thanks, Jeff. FIFA righted a wrong. They did. They righted a wrong. That was a bogus situation, and America got screwed on it. And if you didn't find out how or why, and maybe, I don't know, did the commander-in-chief let everybody know? I don't know how that story leaked. Was El Presidente on it? I think I saw him on social media. I mean, this thing's crazy. But yeah, if you wouldn't have found out that your dad had to help you with this, I think it's different. It's just the Little League thing. Oh, Johnny's only on the team because his dad's the coach. It's one of those. 310-840-4910. Give me a quick one. We'll get to the calls. Keep it on the World Cup if you're holding. We'll get right to you when we return. Yeah, that's a great point, though. If we didn't hear how the sauce was made, it'd be thank you. Well done, FIFA.
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0: I would have said a scale of 1 to 10, maybe a 2. I don't care. It's a World Cup. Great if they win, but if they don't, are you kidding me? I got plenty of room in my life to get sad and depressed when my teams lose. Soccer's not going to do it. But Roadhouse, where I am now, you know, if they lose tomorrow, a game I'm going to be at in person, I'm going to be bummed, man. I'm going to be sad. You?
1: You know what's interesting? Yeah, I mean, because you know what's interesting? I think the reason that is because, one, they're better than maybe we realized they were going to be. So it's like, oh, we got a little something to work with here. And yep. Then you factor in just the spectacle that this World Cup has been on our soil, so it even more so makes you want to go, oh, like, we're actually pretty good, and it's here, and this is an awesome event. Okay, let's do some real damage here. And now they're doing it, and now this red card thing has happened. So I get why you would be bummed out. It's like, because we're here now.
0: Yeah, and it's Belgium. No disrespect, but that's not apparently Spain or like Brazil in its heyday. Like it's a winnable match. It's a coin flip. Either team can win. No nation, no coverage, no analyst is going to be all that surprised either way. So it's one of those. And you probably don't get a lot of these at this stage in knockout, in the Sweet 16, if you will. Every team, every nation you're playing from here on out is big time. And you hope to keep this thing going. And also, I wonder how much investment I'm going to have into this tournament if we're out. You know, I don't know if I'm going to rush to watch all these other games. I'll tell you this, I'm probably not going to want to watch Belgium play Ronaldo because that's going to depress me.
1: Yeah, it probably won't be the same. It's not going to feel the same. I mean, you're probably still going to have the interest in it a little bit, but it's not going to be anywhere close to what we're talking about right now.
0: I don't think so. Yeah, 310-840-4910. What do you guys say on Westwood One Sports? Taking these calls all morning. My gosh, it's crazy. And we take a lot of calls on this late Sunday night show, guys. But today was number one. More than a Super Bowl show, more than a March Madness show, even more, dare I say, even more than a Caitlin Clark show. Oh, seriously. You know, we broke the Caitlin Clark record. You know, Caitlin, you want radio, you want calls, talk about Caitlin Clark. This soccer, whether or not it was right or wrong, whether or not it was corrupt, cheesy, greasy, slimy, whether it was home cooking or not, the fact that Balogun's going to be playing in this game, now he's the most talked about person on the planet, Florin Balogun. Yeah, it's just crazy how we're talking about this thing. I'm all for it. I like it. 310-840-4910. In all the matches of the World Cup I've watched, we've all watched, there's a lot of things that aren't similar with the way soccer goes about it and then the normal American sport. But there is one absolute similarity, and it's a global annoyance, dude. It's next. It's next. Westwood One Sports, Johnny Ball Game. Download the Westwood One Sports app.
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5: 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There is some precedent to FIFA allowing a red-carded player to not be suspended for the next game, but the 11th-hour decision yesterday was surprising. Since FIFA had said there'd be no appeal process, the U.S. happy to have top scorer Follerón Balogun will likely need him tonight in Seattle because Belgium is ranked 9th in the world, has beaten the U.S. 6 straight times, including 5-2 in a friendly just this past March. What a game last night. Mexico had not allowed a goal in its first 4 games, and then England's Jude Bellingham scored twice in 2 minutes. Mexico scored 4 minutes later. England had to play the last 36 minutes with 10 men, still held on to win on the road 3-2 at MetLife Stadium. Norway upset Brazil 2-1. Norway's 25-year-old scoring sensation Erling Haaland scored both the goals. He has now scored in each of his last 14 games. John Stashower, Westwood One Sports.
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9: At Watch with Addy, because I don't know if Addy had the same reaction as I did. We were like watching Mexico just lose themselves completely. And I don't know if to say lose themselves. It's really just not really find what they were doing. Like I was really confused. They were doing the exact same thing and not getting anywhere. So it was just really frustrating, really.
10: Yeah. It's frustrating is probably that as someone who had no genuine rooting interest, but on behalf of Laura and Addie was rooting for Mexico. Also, we beat England in that war. Not to say England.
9: Exactly.
10: I understand we have gone to war with Mexico before as well, but that doesn't matter for this context. Come on. You don't root for it. In this situation, we're all rooting. I thought collectively the United States were kind of rooting for Mexico. It's a cool story. You root for the cool story. Last night, frustrating, the way that England, again, they mucked up the game. 10 guys. Let's just make it kind of gross and then ride off in the sunset.
9: There was no reason for them to not win. They're one man down. You're at home. Altitude should have had them down. Like you had the advantage. I don't understand. You had the power of the people, the power of the world. Scotland was behind you. Ireland was behind you. And I think my dad actually had made the comparison. He's like, you know, this kind of reminds me of a little bit of like when we were watching the Dodgers play with the Blue Jays, of how like the Blue Jays were like kind of like, we're gonna win, we're it's good, like we're up, it's fine, we're all good. But the Dodgers were kind of just calm, collected, and like, yeah, they're winning right now, but we got the experience, we're calm, we'll get there. And they did. That was England. Yeah. Was like, we're gonna play how we're gonna play, we're gonna defend. And they did. They didn't even do anything. England didn't even play quote unquote great. Like they just played.
10: And slow. They were they played with slow pace. They controlled the pace. Mexico was a much quicker team.
9: And they
10: and England said no, it's what
9: didn't do anything. Exactly. That's embarrassing.
10: No.
9: That was embarrassing.
10: That's where it's embarrassing's a strong word. But it's embarrassing's a strong word. I was proud of the Mexican team that I rooted for a week.
9: They should
10: on behalf of. The opportunity to win was there. It's not like you did not get dominated. And the ESPN does the little thing where they do the momentum chart, and it favors Mexico, heavily favors Mexico. Like if you look at. If you look at the box score, look at the stats here, you're heavily favoring Mexico in the way this should have played out, but it did not. And England takes a 3-2 win, and that is it for the Mexican national team in 2026 in the FIFA World Cup. And that's a segue into our obituary. Dead today, Perfect Games. Yuri Perez of the Marlins had 7 perfect innings on 92 pitches in a road game against the Athletics when he was pulled going into the 8th. Fans, as you'll hear in this clip, loudly chanted shame as the bullpen promptly walked the first batter to end the perfect game. Compliments of John Boy.
11: But something I thoroughly appreciate is what we're seeing from these fans. And do I appreciate fans leaving the ball game? Well, no, not necessarily. But under these circumstances, I can understand it because they wanted to see something special.
12: Yeah.
11: Right?
12: And they were seeing something special with Yuri.
13: Well, they're saying shame right now.
12: Yes. The thing is, too, is that the fans don't realize and understand that what happened with Yuri, that he, you know, is coming back from injury, that he hasn't been going. And, of course, Yuri wants to be out there.
13: Well, there goes the perfect game. As Lake Bacher walks the first A's hitter he sees.
10: The A's would go on to score 5 runs in the 8th inning before the Marlins even got an out. Will?
14: You can't do that, dude. It's a perfect game we're talking about here. You never want to mess with that, especially when you're 6 outs away. Like, what are we even talking about here? I don't know how you feel about this, but me, it's like, I don't know. I mean, I keep him going.
10: I understand pitch counts probably, like, we don't want to take him above 80, and they took him to 92 because he was working a perfect game. 92 and 7 innings is efficient enough. He can get out of this at 115, and I know that's still, that would be tough, but he could feasibly get out of this at 115. Just let him lob the ball up there. You're on the verge of history. Let him go. And they didn't, and it and I love that there's not a single Marlins fan in the house. It's just the Sacramento A's fans chanting shame. They're the ones getting perfect gamed, and they're upset that they don't get to see history. Dead today, no perfect games. Also dead today, whatever the Constitution says or something like that. July 4th, the president promised to give a four-hour speech. I didn't do that, but did address a pretty raucous crowd in Washington, D.C. And this quote went viral over the weekend. It's like, yeah, that's somewhere around what the Constitution is. Take a listen.
15: And as our Declaration of Independence tells us, we are all made in the image of one Almighty God. And a communist will never say that. That's for sure.
9: Wait, does it say that?
10: Just drop that little last line in there. And a communist. No,
14: it's the remix. It's the remix. That's it.
10: It's the remix of the Declaration of Independence. All men are created equal.
15: No.
10: Endowed by their creator with unalienable rights. And a communist would never tell you that. It's like, okay. It's great. The Declaration of Independence says this, and a communist would never tell you that. And it's just a quote that's not. You're right. A communist wouldn't tell you. That's a good point. Not in there today. Also dead today. Man, this Cape, any and all ever for the rest of time, Cape Verde slander. Late goal, Cape Verde would knot things up in extra time against Argentina, pulling themselves closer to what greatest World Cup history. Here is the goal as called on Fox.
16: Semedo trying to reset quickly and trying to catch Argentina napping. McAllister can't make the play. Lopez Cabral! It's incredible! It's remarkable! It's almost unbelievable!

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2: 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Heard the Mark Patrick weight loss hypnosis hype? 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Hypnosis eliminated my desire for soda and fast food, made me want to exercise, and I lost 60 pounds in 6 months. My energy level exploded. I went to another session to deal with some other problem foods, and I lost another 10 pounds. In fact, I brought my husband. He lost weight. More important, cholesterol and blood pressure improved. My friend went, and she lost 20 pounds in the first 2 months. So does Mark Patrick hypnosis work? Oh yeah, it works. Nothing has changed my life more. Well, except maybe my husband. He's so proud of me. Makes me cry.
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0: criticism. I wasn't thrilled the way he facilitated some of the conversations, but I definitely think there's more to it.
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2: More to it, huh? Did we start to get some answers? 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More to it. What exactly is more to it? We may find out later this afternoon. I'll tell you in just a moment. Plus some ridiculous all-star snubs I want to run down.

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